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1: Jack White. Surprise solo album. It's called Frozen Charlotte. 13-track album. Also the previously released songs that we already got. God and the Broken Ribs and Derecho DeMonico. So that new album just came out on Friday. Yet another new album to add to the list of 2026 new music releases.

104.1 The Edge. It's Jesse and the Edge wants to put you in the best seats in the house for Breaking Benjamin and 3 days grace at Isleta Amphitheater. 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
1: Brand new song alert from Green Day to celebrate their upcoming film, Nimrods. The new song is called I'm Never Gonna R.I.P. Dude, it's so good. It's like vintage 50s swing style punk rock and roll. It reminds me of what Elvis would sound like in 2026. It's so fun. That full soundtrack's coming out July 31st. And Nimrods, the movie, out August 14th. Jesse, I'm out. Leaving you with new music from Death Cab for Cutie. Riptides.

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Somber's back to friends. Hope you've been having a great weekend. My name is Shroom. And coming up next, I'm going to play you new music from Dirty Heads called One of Those Days. Right now, Red Hot Chili Peppers around the world.

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5: Yeah, what's going on, everybody? 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This is the only show brave enough to play the top 20 songs totally at random. And for the last 2 weeks, Freaking Out by Dexter and the Moonrocks has been number one. Will they be on top again today? You'll find out at the end of the show. I also have so much new music, including Cage the Elephant and Green Day. Plus, the band The Paradox will be stopping by as we kick it all off with the number 9 song from The Strokes, Going Shopping.

0: moving up to number 8 this weekend, In My Room by Julia Wolf on Out of Order. And I'm Stryker. Besides the top 20 songs, I love to play the coolest new music, like the latest from Water Parks. 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They're out of Houston. They're going to be playing Warped Tour in Long Beach later this month. This is the new song, Better Than Therapy. 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
19: 19.

I played that song as a bonus tune way back in April. And today, No More Regrets from Almost Monday makes its chart debut at number 19. It is Stryker. Thanks for hanging out. This is my crazy mixed up countdown show every single weekend. It's called Out of Order as I play you the number 11 song, Pickin' Dragon's Pockets from Modest Mouse.

Their big summer tour with 311 kicked off earlier this week. Dirty Heads, One of Those Days, number 3 on Out of Order. I love Dirty Heads. It is Ted Stryker, so excited to play you new music from Cage Elephant, one of the most important bands of the last 20 years. Grammy Awards, platinum albums, 13 number one songs in the past, and I'm calling it right now. This is going to be their 14th number one at some point. It's called Beaches in Tennessee. New Cage Elephant is Out of Order.

0: What an amazing tune. It's not on our countdown yet because we just got it. That is new Cage the Elephant, Beaches in Tennessee. And I'm Stryker. Thanks for hanging out. Coming up, I got music from Dominic Fike, Evanescence, and new Green Day. You are out of order.
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All right, that's a song that was originally released in 2018. Then Dominic Fike put it out again this year, and it's absolutely caught fire. Baby Doll, number 17 on Out of Order. And I'm Stryker. Everything we do on this countdown show is done totally at random. So next up, how about the second biggest song in the nation? This is from In Color, and it's called Headlights.

Who will you follow in at number 16? That's Evanescence. How much do I love Evanescence on our countdown? The answer? A lot. I'm Stryker. You know, 1 month from now, the new movie Nimrods will be released. This is a comedy movie. It's based around Green Day. The band co-produced the film, and they contributed this awesome new song to the soundtrack. This is brand new. It's called I'm Never Gonna R.I.P. New Green Day is out of order.

0: Legends, Green Day, back with new music. I'm Never Gonna RIP. To me, that song was like Elvis Presley meets the Stray Cats equals Green Day. And that's a bonus song, Green Day, Out of Order. And I'm Ted Stryker, sitting here in my guest bedroom in LA. We're gonna take a break, and then I'm gonna be catching up with a super cool young band, The Paradox. They're gonna join me right after this.
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0: At number 14 this weekend, they are a duo, Buffalo Traffic Jam, and their song Fool's Gold on Out of Order. And I'm Stryker, joined now by a great young band. They are The Paradox. Guys, thanks for being here. I want to start out with some of your influences. Who inspired you to start making music?
1: First and foremost, I wouldn't be doing what I'm doing right now if it wasn't for Blink-182. You know, Good Charlotte, Simple Plan. Like, I was all over pop punk.
0: Very nice.
1: I love post-hardcore too. Like, I love the screaming. I just love the melodies. It's great. I always try to scream sometimes. I'm not a professional. I sound like dog.
2: You're feeling it, bro, every time.
1: But yeah, no, I try. Like, it's really, really been influential. And I'm really thankful for them and, you know, the music that they put out. And it really resonates with me a lot.
0: They are The Paradox, hanging out with me, Stryker, and your song, Get the Message, hit number one on my show last year. Take me back to making this thing. How did this song, Get the Message, come together?
2: Okay, it depends. So we had, like, the bones of it. Like, the track that you hear, like, all the instruments was done that first day.
3: Actually, wow, Mike Pepe.
2: Yeah, shout out Mike Pepe. So that was our first session working with Pepe, and I sat there as I came up with, like, I had the hook, and I was like, all right, bet. And then we came up with, like, the verses, and Zealand had the riff, all right? Yeah. And I was like, that's it. That's the song. And came up with that. And, but I think we did, like, two more rewrites, like, on the verses. The verses we couldn't really get that right, but, like, yeah. But I would say it probably took, like, what, like, a day? Is it 3 days, I guess? 3 days total, yeah.
0: And this is it. Get the Message on Out of Order, and more with The Paradox after the song.

0: Get the Message on Out of Order. And I'm Stryker, the band behind that song, The Paradox, is with me. Guys, do you still get a kick or you get excited hearing your music on the radio?
1: It's amazing. It's honestly the coolest thing ever. If you ever watch that movie, That Thing You Do?
0: Of course, a million times.
1: Come on,
0: yes.
1: So you know
2: the
1: Paul.
2: Oneaters.
1: All right, yeah.
2: Yes.
1: So you know, Paul, that scene when like that song was playing on the radio,
0: right.
1: It's real life. It's like that.
0: They're running down the street.
2: We're on the radio, we're on the radio.
1: Yeah, I never get tired of it. Like, I was raised by my grandparents, so it was like when we were blowing up on like social media and stuff, they didn't really get it. They're like, oh, cool. But once I was like, oh, like they're playing us on the radio, it's like, whoa, you know?
0: Well, you've been on a great run in the past year, and it's been so awesome to watch. When did you first feel like, okay, this is actually really happening for us?
3: It had to have been the show we did with Jack White.
0: Oh, boy. Okay, tell me about that, please.
3: Yeah, his tour manager hit us up like during like the first couple of weeks asking us if we want to open up for him in Nashville.
1: So weird,
3: like,
1: dude.
3: Yeah, let's do it. Like, I mean, like we were skeptical about it, of course, but we got there, saw Jack doing sound check, and wow.
4: It was sold out.
3: So pumped. It was first sold out show I've ever played.
4: Mind you, I had never been to a concert before.
0: Is that so? Your first concert you played at.
4: Exactly.
0: And Jack White, Rock and Roll Hall of Famer, was the headliner and you opened for him.
4: Exactly.
0: That's pretty good.
4: My first concert ever. Like, I really enjoyed that. Yeah. I'm not going to lie. I was really
1: hot.
4: Taken back. No, Sunday.
1: Hot.
0: The Paradox will be touring across the country this fall, and this is their latest song, Good For Me. Guys, thank you so much for hanging out with me on Out of Order.

0: There they are, Death Cab for Cutie with the fifth biggest song in the nation. Riptides is out of order. And I'm Ted Stryker. That's how you find me on Instagram. Okay, Ted Stryker Instagram. If you have a song request or a question about the show, or you want to see my face for radio, DM me anytime. Slide right into the DMs. On the way, I got music from Muse, Miles Smith, and Joyce Manor. We're hitting all the M's. Out of Order rolls on after this.
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Shout out Temper City. Are you guys listening? Temper City, are you? Come on now. That's the fourth biggest song in the nation with Self-Aware on Out of Order. And I'm Stryker. Next up, this is a chart debut from the excellent singer-songwriter, Miles Smith. Hold Me in the Dark is number 20.

0: performed in Torrance, California, which is 29.3 miles away from my guest bedroom. That's where I sit right now. I do the show from this bedroom. There's no bed in here, by the way. It's wide open spaces. Joyce Manor is the band. That was their song. I used to go to this bar at number 15 on Out of Order. I am Stryker. Thanks for hanging out with me. Same time, same place every weekend still to come. I got music from Sublime and Somber. Plus, the singer Role Model just dropped an excellent new track, and I'm going to play it next for the Stryker 420 on Out of Order.
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2: 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It's time for the Stryker 420. My chance to put the best new music on your radar. Today, it's something new from Role Model. This is the dude who blew up last year thanks to his song, Sally, When the Wine Runs Out. You know that song. He's got a new album that drops early next month, and this is the brand new song, High Hopes 3000. 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

0: a week ago, he was at Taylor Swift's wedding. Today, Somber is on Out of Order. Both of those things are equally cool. That's the truth. Homewrecker is number 10. I'm Stryker. This is our last break. Then we're going to hit the home stretch. Who scored this week's number one song? The answer is coming up next.
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In at number 12 this weekend, that is Doors from Noah Kahan. Out of Order. It is Stryker, moments away from revealing this week's number one tune. First, though, this is a great collaboration from Biba Doobie and the Marias. Together, they bring you the song All I Did Is Dream of You, number 18. Please.

I love seeing awesome artists join forces. That was Biba Doobie with the Marías in at number 18 this weekend. The song title is All I Did Was Dream of You. Okay, I'm Stryker. I've played you the 19 biggest songs in the nation. We had some awesome bonus tunes. The band The Paradox stopped by. So let's get to your number one song. It goes to Dexter in the Moon Rocks. 3 weeks in a row, Freaking Out is number one on Out of Order.

0: That's a three-peat right there. Somebody write Pat Riley a check for the third week in a row. Freaking Out by Dexter and the Moonrocks is number one on the most important radio show in the history of radio. Out of order. I am Stryker, and that almost does it for me.
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0: 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Ted Stryker, DM me anytime, at Ted Stryker. My incredible executive producer is the great Corey Irwin. And we're going to be back next week, if they let us, with the top 20 songs in the nation. Until then, you have been out of order.
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1: My name's Shroom. The movie Obsession has officially become the highest grossing movie ever made with a budget under $1 million. Now, this horror movie earned more than $400 million worldwide against its reported $750,000 production cost. You heard that right. It's made more than $400 million now. The movie, directed by Curry Baker, follows a character by the name of Bear, a young man whose life spirals out of control after using a one-wish willow to make his friend Nikki love him more than anyone in the world. After premiering at the Toronto International Film Festival and releasing in theaters in May, the movie's become a major box office success, eventually surpassing the long-standing record held by Bruce Lee's Enter the Dragon. Now, I saw it its opening day in theaters, and it has quickly become one of my favorite horror films of all time.
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1: 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Just drop them off in the corner. 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

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My name is Shroom. I've got brand new music from The Strokes called Going Shopping coming up after Third Eye.

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1: My name's Shroom, doing something ridiculous to get views on social media. A lot of times isn't really a great idea, especially if it's going to get you arrested. Police reports say that this paramedic in Maryland by the name of Christopher M. Carroll peed on ice in an ice maker. Apparently, he wiped himself on a scoop as well and used the scoop to mix the urine throughout the ice in the ice maker before making a thumbs-up gesture to the camera. Disgusting. And the ice maker was in an official office building. Now, the investigation began last year, and it is not an isolated incident either. He also reportedly contaminated an orange juice carton, a pot of chili, hand soap, lip balm, a can of vegetables, an air conditioner vent, and a can of room spray at another official building and at a fire station. What the hell? This guy allegedly posted the content online for subscribers to buy. Disgusting.
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1: Did you end up seeing the live action Moana this weekend? 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

104.1 The Edge. The fact that I haven't been able to find these Pringles hot dog buns. They're ridiculously expensive. I have a credit card that should be taken away from me, like on a witness protection program. $7 for a 3-pack, but they come in the Pringles cans individually. Like a sour cream and onion hot dog bun. Where was that for the 4th of July?

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1: It's your Monday. 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I just want to give you something to look forward to. 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
1: I still can't get over the fact that Jared Leto's transformation from Masters of the Universe only took 15 minutes, but it also tracks. Remember Dallas Players Club? 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
1: Later this morning, kicking off our gas money giveaway. 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
1: Friday, we world premiered the new Cage the Elephant Beaches in Tennessee and played it every hour for you. 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
1: All right, just over an hour left to hang out on this Monday morning. My name is Tammo. 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
1: And ladies and gentlemen, boys and girls, please welcome to the program. He is a TV tech reporter for KTLA in Los Angeles. He hosts a syndicated radio show, Rich on Tech. He is Rich DeMuro at Rich on Tech on Instagram. Hello, Rich. How are you, my friend?
2: Hey, Rich. I'm doing so well. Thanks for having me back. Really appreciate it.
1: Oh, yeah, because there was a really big chance that we were never going to have you back.
3: Oh, okay. Yeah, so. It was touch and go there
1: for
3: a while.
1: Yeah, it was really kind of like, I don't know if it's going to happen or not. But no, Rich, we always love having you on. Because Rich, besides knowing so much about the tech and gadgets and different pieces of software and all these things out of that world that you should know about, it's just stuff that people can actually use. It doesn't get too into the weeds of the stuff that's like real for the hardcore, you know, tech dorks. You know, it's good. What they call it, consumer tech.
2: Yeah.
1: Anyway,
2: yeah, for the average person.
1: Yeah. Mm-hmm. But you can find all of his Rich on Tech TV segments, the Rich on Tech radio show. It's all there on his website, richontech.tv. You can also subscribe to his free newsletter, richontech.tv. And everything we talk about with Rich, he has linked up on that website. Again, richontech.tv. But Rich, good to have you back. Gang's all here.
3: Yeah.
1: Greg and Manis, Gina.
4: Yeah.
3: Hey.
4: So Gina, you'll love this.
3: Yeah.
4: Or maybe you'll hate it, depending on how we use it. But there's a new AI image generation tool for Meta called Muse. And it is powerful. It's really fast. It's really slick. And, you know, Meta built this themselves and they just released it. You can find it inside your Instagram stories or if you have the Meta A app downloaded like I do. But here is the wild part. Not, you know, obviously you can create AI images a million different ways. What their little spin on it is that you can at someone. So basically you can tag someone in your prompt.
1: I did hear about this.
4: Like,
1: go ahead.
4: At Gina Grad, and you can say, put me and Gina in a radio studio together or whatever, you know, on a beach and who knows where. And it will look at your profile, it will find your pictures, and it will use those as the reference to create the AI image.
3: Oh.
4: And it's really good and kind of scary at the same time.
1: So I just saw a post about this yesterday, and it was a whole thing about how to disable people from being able to use the stuff that's on your and be able to do it, like, and disable it. Like, you go into your settings and then you go down to, let me see, I know if I look at it.
4: Yeah, sharing, I've got it on my Instagram at Rich on Tech. It's you go into your profile, your menu, your settings and activities, scroll all the way down to where it says sharing and reuse. And there's a new option that basically says, do you want to allow others to use your photos and videos for AI image generation?
1: Nope.
4: And you can opt out. And Woody, I think you already have. I'm kind of on the gate. Like, I'm on the fence here. I'm like, I kind of like it because it's fun. But also, I don't know if I want other people using my picture.
1: Just for whatever they can want. Anyway.
3: No, this is great. I literally just put in, make Rich DeMuro and Gina Grad ride a unicorn over a rainbow. And it looks majestic.
1: Yeah.
3: Yes. It's, I mean, my hair is on point. Rich looks great.
5: Can you remind people again how to get to that?
1: Yeah. Go to settings.
6: Settings and then go down to what?
5: Not to turn
1: disable.
3: It just went to meta.ai.
4: That's it. Meta.ai.
5: I thought you were saying you can open it on your Instagram.
4: You can. It'll say on my Instagram this morning when I first logged on, it was like, hey, new AI image generator. And the tagging part was not available just yet. But, you know, these companies, they roll things out, which means they don't give it to everyone all at once because it might like blow up their systems or something might go wrong. So they kind of roll it out. So even if you look for the settings and they don't say AI just yet, you know, give it a day or so. But yes, you can go in there and turn this off if you want. The thing that I think people like a privacy expert or, you know, might have an issue with is this is something that should probably not be turned on by default. It should be something that you opt into.
1: Yeah.
4: And I would argue for that. But, you know, Meta wants people to use these things. And there's a lot of people that kind of like this stuff and think it's fun.
1: Yeah,
4: so
1: it can take
4: I see why they want.
1: It can take your content so you can use it for remixes, quote unquote, and all these AI generated things. What's interesting to me, though, is like, you know, we in this industry, we have these meetings all the time. Menace and I were just talking about like how you need to get permission or license something. Like if you want to use an image or something that somebody has, a photo that somebody took and they have it on their Instagram. So is it basically implied consent if you don't opt out of it? So in other words, if you don't, because if all you have to do is just at somebody and it's taking from that account, like images or using stuff that doesn't necessarily belong to this person. I'm assuming it's implied consent. if you don't opt out of it, that somebody just has to at you and that's it.
5: That's all the, because, the fine lines that no one reads.
1: Yeah.
6: Yeah.
4: And they're saying, look, because it's like Meta, when you upload your stuff to them, is basically saying, hey, we own this now. It's ours. And, you know, we can do as we like. And one of the things we can do is whatever we come up with in the future, we can modify and use your stuff. So that, I think, is what they're doing here, which is, you know, again, for the average person that's doing this, I think a lot of people will leave this on because they won't even know that there's an option to turn it off. And some people may not care. I think people will find it fun to do this. You know, if you're making a birthday graphic for your friend or you're just putting your friend, you know, you want to send your friend a silly picture.
1: Until it's not fun.
3: Well, I got to say, mine was obviously a joke and it was whimsical and hilarious. But Rich just sent me the one he did of us and it looks incredibly real.
1: Yeah, it does. I mean,
3: so
1: look at the lighting. The lighting's fantastic.
3: Yeah.
7: And it didn't distort your face.
3: Not at
7: sometimes
3: all.
7: These things make you look slightly different.
1: We're talking to Rich on tech. There's been a lot of big stories. I know one that, you know, Video Game Day was just here. We were talking about video games in general. Grand Theft Auto's coming out and everything. PlayStation going all digital has been a big headline.
4: Yeah, so starting in January 2028, Sony says all new PlayStation games will be digital only at that time. So no more physical discs for new releases. So until then, they will still come out with discs. And they say, look, this is the changing times. 85% of PlayStation game sales are already digital. So we're just kind of moving this into that direction. I think the main downside of this, obviously, is ownership. We all grew up in a time where you purchased physical media.
1: Yeah.
4: You collected it. You had it. You opened it. You put it on your shelves. You traded it. You gave it to your friends. You resold it when you were done. All that is going out the window moving forward because we all know when you get something digital, it is not truly yours ever again.
1: Well, I think they need to change the name, like instead of buy or purchase, because you're not buying or purchasing.
3: You're leasing it.
1: You're leasing it. There was just that big story about, I forget what company, the rights ran out. And so all these movies and stuff disappeared off people's. Was that off PlayStation? I think it might have been, right?
4: Yeah, I think it was actually Sony. Yeah, I mean, and we've seen this happen
1: like
4: before.
1: People had movies on that bought movies through the PlayStation.
7: Such BS.
1: Gone.
5: Yeah, we've seen this with the iTunes Store and all kinds
1: of stuff. But stop calling it buy.
3: Yeah.
1: We're talking to Rich on Tech, Rich DeMuro. 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
15: What date it is based on a lot of different factors, but a couple things coming up. So first off, couple weeks from now, July 22nd in London, that is when Samsung is going to launch their new foldable phones.
16: There you go, Sebastian.
15: Yes.
17: You want and the exciting you want thing about...
16: No.
17: Okay.
16: No, not at all. But, you know, we've been doing this.
15: Well, the foldable that's interesting this year from them is a... they're supposedly coming out with a wider design. So I've tested a bunch of the foldables and I don't really see the point because when you open them up and you watch a movie on there, it's kind of like in the middle of the screen and it's the same size as it would be on an iPhone. And so now with this
18: with a stupid
15: wider
18: line down the
15: design,
18: middle.
15: Exactly. But this wider design, you could theoretically open this thing up. It opens up way wider to almost like a 16:9 screen inside. Mm-hmm. And to me, that would be ideal for watching a movie, which of course is the only reason why you'd spend $2,500 on a phone.
19: Now, Rich, with all these leaks, I don't know, dude. I'm actually contemplating leaving Apple and going all in on nothing. The nothing phones, headphones, everything.
15: Oh my gosh.
19: Because speaking of London, I was in London and they actually had a store and I talked to them and they said that they're actually going to be opening US stores pretty soon. And they're available in Best Buy.
17: But what are they?
19: So it's very like a minimalist phone.
17: They call them dumb phones.
19: Yeah, pretty much like dumb phone. But they have like everything like Apple has, like the big headphones, the earbuds, everything. But it's half the price. And dude, it is pretty clean on the sound and the way that the phones operate.
17: Yeah, but like, what about apps and stuff? Because you need apps for everything.
18: Yeah, video.
19: Yeah, but
15: well, it's all Android.
19: Yeah.
15: So, and I will tell you, Menace, my absolute favorite phone of the past year has been the Nothing phone. And I went to London for the launch of that last year, the Nothing Phone 3. Yeah. It's $800, but I'll tell you why I can't use it as my daily driver. I love the software. I love the hardware. The camera's pretty good. The processor, we are so used to Apple's high-end processors. It does not use the highest end processor. And I know this is getting a little nerdy, but you know, for me, it makes a difference because you notice it's a little bit stuttery on certain things. Also, there's no satellite messaging, which to me, I've got to have Starlink on my phone at this point. So I need that. And the camera in low light is just okay. I mean, it's good, but I
17: that's
15: think
17: what
15: nothing
17: you're gonna
15: is...
17: Because he needs it for all the video.
19: Yeah,
17: prep.
19: The Pro and everything.
15: You're doing content creation too.
17: Well, let's talk one more thing here with Rich. I keep saying like dumb phones, and I saw that scrapbooking is making a comeback. Sammy, I'm not sure if you're a scrapbooker.
5: Oh, hell yeah, you know it.
17: You know, we talk about like how all the analog stuff has become more popular, going back to physical photographs instead of digital photographs. Mm-hmm. Well, how about journaling? And I know that you you have this one thing. What is it called? It's called June or something. This sounds like something that like you know, Gina or what Sammy might be into.
6: Sounds pretty hokey.
15: Okay, I don't know. You gotta tell me what you think. Now, okay. I'm not like necessarily a journal guy, but I see the allure of, you know, for mental health, for just like logging and cataloging your life and just kind of talking things out. There's many benefits to journaling, and I've done enough stories on these digital journals that, you know, I sort of understand the benefits to them. But the problem is you have to keep one, and sitting there writing something down every day, a lot of people don't have time to do that, or they don't want to, or they don't know where to start. So this journal, it's called June AI. The website is talkjune.com. It calls you every night. I have mine set for 7 p.m. And then it asks you questions, and it's like the best friend you've ever had, because not only does it ask the best follow-up questions, but it can ask you a follow-up question a week later or 6 months later, because it remembers everything that you tell it. So it asks you a bunch of questions. Hey, how did your day go? How did you feel about this? What are you looking forward to this weekend? Whatever. And then it creates your journal entry for you. And then the next time it calls you, it follows up on all of those things. And you have your journal.
5: Okay,
15: voila.
5: That's pretty interesting. But Woody, you tell me right away why I'm out completely on this.
6: Privacy issues.
5: Not that.
19: I don't know.
5: She doesn't like
17: to talk on the phone.
5: Thank you. I do not want to be called every night.
17: Yeah, she doesn't want to talk on the phone.
19: It sounds like something you would love, Greg.
6: No way, because when would anybody go back and read that? I don't get journaling to begin with in general.
5: It's remembering what you said so it can ask you questions later to
6: but
5: keep it going
6: forward.
5: But why
6: would I want that?
19: I feel like you love talking to it.
6: No. Huh? It sounds so
15: strange. That's the thing I don't really understand about journaling. Like, who is this for? Right. Is it for me to just get my thoughts out, my anger and whatever, my wins, my losses? Or is it like something I eventually leave my kids and they open this thing up and they're just burdened with my entire life journey, which I don't know if they want that, you know?
17: Yeah. I mean, if you're like a celebrity of some kind, you know what I mean? Like you have like some kind of like account. Yeah. I'm saying like an account, like, oh, hey, I wonder what's up with so-and-so today. Mm-hmm. And they had an account where they just took these things that this thing generated and just posted it up there about, hey, here's what went on in so-and-so's life today.
5: But other, for other people, for a
17: business purpose than you going back and checking it out. Anyway, we got Rich DeMiro, Rich on Tech, at Rich DeMiro on Instagram. 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Rich DeMiro, everybody.
15: Thanks for having me. Appreciate it. Always fun to chat tech.
17: We love you, man. All right, dude. We'll talk to you next time.
18: 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More Woody Show.
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0: 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I used to go to this bar.

0: fried chicken.
1: He's going to like all these fried chicken places.
2: Protein.
3: Yeah. It is.
0: Which was better than what he had been doing before.
3: How?
1: I don't know how.
3: I don't know. Four-layer burgers and stuff like that.
0: Yeah. Yeah. So they're doing a document. I always forget the Morgan Spurlock guy died.
3: Yeah.
0: He did supersize me.
4: Yeah. That was kind of a scam, too.
3: He got all skinny and stuff.
4: Well, yeah, but after...
0: He was skinny already.
4: Yeah, but after Supersize Me, they realized that all of his symptoms were from alcohol and not from
5: McDonald's.
4: Right,
5: he was a secret alcoholic. That's why his liver enzymes.
3: Suck on that, losers.
4: Like, the doctor's like, I've never seen a liver like that except for alcoholics.
2: Or french fries.
4: Yeah, right.
2: I don't know about that. Could be that, too.
3: Now I can't supersize anything because that...
4: Nope. Yeah, that took it all off the menu.
3: A-hole.
0: Yeah.
5: Self.
3: Oh, can I just real quick, RIP to Heart Attack Grill in,
0: in Vegas?
4: Fremont Street, is that over?
5: Yeah, it's been over.
3: Yeah.
5: About 6 months now.
4: Sad.
0: Yeah. People were in there. I was just there in March. Well, not at the restaurant, but I was walking down Fremont, walked right past it, pointed it out to my buddy who had never seen it before. In March, it was still going.
3: Yeah.
4: Sad.
5: R.I.P. Yeah.
0: But there were a ton of people, and there was a ton of people in there.
3: Yeah, I don't know why.
0: I was surprised.
5: May 18th.
3: Yeah.
0: May 18th? Yeah. Oh, no.
5: Citing rising costs and corporate greed.
2: That's all to go to.
3: Dude, the owner, he was a character, man.

0: He was super funny.
1: Yeah. We get lyrics wrong from time to time. Mm-hmm. Misheard lyrics. What was the one, Greg, that you always point out to? Was it your friend that...
2: Well, mine was always Little Red Corvette, and I thought it was Little Babe Come On Back.
3: Really?
2: Yeah, and then
1: There was another example, maybe somebody else in the room. I forget who it was.
2: What was it?
1: You sing a song for a ton of years, like a big, huge, popular song, and you have it wrong the entire time.
3: Yeah. And you have no idea.
1: You have no idea. Apparently, we have been singing a line from Guns N' Roses' Welcome to the Jungle wrong this entire time.
3: Really?
1: Yeah, and never realized it. So here we go. What's the next line?
3: Come down.
0: Down.
2: Down. Down.
1: So down. Yeah, but the lyrics are actually suck down.
3: Suck down.
1: Suck down. Suck down.
3: Oh.
1: Mm. Slash's girlfriend posted a photo of him standing, you know, by the teleprompter that shows the lyrics while they're on stage and stuff. And those are the actual lyrics. And if you listen carefully. When you're-

0: see this clip, or sometimes I'll even look it up, because even though I've seen it a billion times, it kills me every time. And it stars a couple of our friends, Bert Kreischer and Tom Segura.
1: Rad.
0: I think I told you before, I remember watching this clip and going, man, like, it'd be so great to have a friend like that. Like that kind of bromance, like that. I don't know, and I do. That's the thing. It's like I do have, but it's like, man, you watch that and it makes you want to, like, when people go, man, I saw whatever the story was, and it made me want to call my son and just give him a big hug, or made me want to call my mom, and maybe it made me want to reach out to my homies and be like, you know, hey, I just want to let you know that I appreciate you.
2: Nice.
1: Oh, babe.
0: Yeah. But dude, it kills me every time. I laugh so hard that, like, I'm crying, and I you've probably seen it. It's where they're doing their Two Bears podcast, and Bert goes to pour himself a little bit of he's drinking Kool-Aid out of like a 64-ounce, like one of those giant, forget the Stanleys, like a giant water jug. And it's just filled with Kool-Aid, and Tom can't believe it.
3: I'll take a sip of Kool-Aid.
4: The Kool-Aid? You're drinking Kool-Aid to start your day?
3: It's so good.
4: What kind?
3: Red.
4: You are drinking Kool-Aid.
3: Yeah. It's awesome.
4: You're drinking a 64-ounce

0: It's a lot of water. It's Kool-Aid.
1: That's so much Kool-Aid. That's half a gallon of Kool-Aid.
2: You're like, I'm getting my day started.
3: I'm sweating right now.
1: It's good.
2: You should drink 64 ounces.
1: I gotta drink two of them.
0: I'm gonna be.
2: Oh no.
4: You know what it reminds me of?
3: Oh my god.
2: There's another adult man in the country.
4: This is 2 gallons of Kool-Aid. How many adult dudes are just like drinking 2 gallons of Kool-Aid every day? Yeah. It reminds me, like, because every once in a while, man, something catches Greg.
3: That is true.
4: And he loses it.
3: Yeah.
4: And we don't even, half the time, we don't know what he's laughing about, but now we're laughing so hard that we're crying.
3: Right.
4: That is an immediate mood shifter.
3: Yeah.
4: Right there.
3: Room. Oh, God.
4: Yeah. It gets me every time.
3: Tom better win the Emmy this year.
5: I know.
4: Oh, I saw that. Congratulations to him.
3: He deserves it.
4: You like that show, Seabass?
6: I haven't watched the second season yet. I liked the...
4: It seems like your kind of show.
6: I liked the karate. What the hell, the guy...
3: The karate.
6: The actor who's famous for faking his...
5: For being fat.
3: The fat one?
6: Seagal.
3: Steven Seagal.
6: I love the Seagal segment. Yeah. Otherwise, it was very one note with all the sex stuff. But I love the Seagal stuff.
3: I think season two is better.
4: The laughing thing. Laughing is contagious, like yawning.
3: Mm-hmm. Yeah, yeah.
4: I found a clip. This is Greg. I don't even know what was going on.
3: Oh, God.
4: But somehow we have a recording of Greg. And this is what I'm talking about. It's one of those random times where Greg is just losing it. And he just can't stop laughing. And it's making the rest of us laugh.
2: So stupid. So dumb.
3: That's probably a big idea for... I have the best idea, guys. Let's be sarcastic. Hey, anybody got any ideas? Yes, I do. Let's be sarcastic. Good God.
2: Oh, I'm really bust.
3: I gotta be doing. Oh, God. I'm crying. I'm sweating. Okay. All right, what are we doing?
4: We were getting ready to record something. So it was rolling.
3: I was drunk at work.
4: I don't know.
5: You said you were buzzed.
3: I said I was buzzed.
4: So it was rolling, oh, and then God. Greg just loses it.
5: Because the big plan was to be sarcastic.
3: I don't know.
4: And I just cut everybody else's microphone so that I can get that nice clean recording of Greg just losing it laughing. God, but dude, you're one of those people though. You're laughing, everybody's laughing.
0: It was the wheezing for me in between.
3: So gross. Yeah.
4: So what's something? It could be like something from a movie. It could be something that you saw online that you saved and you go back to it. Just like something that just gets you every time. Can you think of stuff?
0: I know
4: there was a couple for me, but you guys got stuff too. Uh-huh. All right. Well, let's take the break, and then we'll come back. And I'll see what you guys got. You got clips?
5: Yeah.
4: Can you find a clip for me, please?
5: So sure. Funny.
3: Well,
4: yeah. What gets you every time? And you can tell us on the text too, over to 22987. We'll be right back.
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22: Phone's software is called Jexy, kind of like Siri. Siri. Yeah. And it's supposed to make your life better, but Jexy's a total bitch and is like kind of being mean to him, trying to improve his life and telling him how to live and what to order for food because he's fat, this, that, and the other. You never think a phone could be funny, and it is. And then this one with Jexy is giving him directions on which way to turn his car.
23: Now turn left on Market Street.
24: You're joking, right? There's six lanes of solid traffic.
23: Turn left onto Market Street.
24: No one turns left onto Market. I'm not turning left onto Market. Oh, awesome. Thank you. Thank you. You're making this situation so much better.
23: Stop being a chicken fail.
24: How about you quit pressuring me? How about that, Jexy?
23: Quack, quack, quack. Quack, quack, quack. That is the sound chickens make, Phil.
24: It's a chicken.
23: Strap on a sack, Phil.
24: I have a sack, okay? I have a sack. Let's go. I'm late for yoga. You know what? Fine. Fine. I don't even care anymore.
22: It's so funny. It's a mixture. Adam Devine makes it look so effortless. And Jexy, a phone, is funny. It's so good.
25: Jexy. He loves it. J-E-X-I.
22: He changes the music that he listens to. Oh, it's just so good.
25: Well, it gets Craig every time.
22: Adam Devine, you rule.
25: Like, I know my wife, she watches those videos where, I forget the guy's name, he's a comedian, but he's like narrating animals, like what animals are saying. Like there would be like a giant ape at the zoo. He's like, oh, you coming to me? You coming to me? He's like pounding his chest. Hey, let me show him my chest. And she's dying laughing. I go, what are you laughing at?
22: It's like those old honey badger ones.
26: Honey badger don't care.
25: What is it for you, Menace? Gets you every time.
4: Well, my absolute number one has too much swearing in it, and it like it's in Spanish. But I know you guys have seen this video. It's a little kid who's trying to cross this. I would say like a stream of water, and he's like walking on tree trunks, and his friends are like messing with it. And then he gets knocked off into the water. So you hear the splash and he's like, I weigh. It's hilarious. But I can't play that. So my close second is the old man cop who is trying to get a cat adopted. And then the cat.
26: Oh my God, yes.
4: It's very old school, like OG.
25: Oh, yeah.
27: It's like so pre-internet. Even.
4: Yeah,
27: I know what you're talking about.
4: Yeah, so that's my clip there.
28: Pinky. Hi, this is Pinky.
29: Wait, start again. Hold on. Go.
28: This is Pinky. He's a male cat, domestic short hair. He's available for adoption. He's pet of the week, Placer County Animal Shelter. He's a very loving cat.
30: Hang on to his leash. Pinky.
28: Pinky.
30: Pinky. Whoa.
28: We got a wild cat on our hands. Pinky, settle down, bud. Careful, Cole.
29: Dude. Watch it. He's caught up in there. Disconnected from the dead. You guys getting back?
25: Yeah, adopt Pinky.
22: Nightmare.
27: Like great pet.
4: In the nads?
22: Yeah.
4: So
22: scary.
4: Funny. I'm dying.
25: Speaking of animals, somebody says, I don't know why, but the I Like Turtles clip gets me every time.
26: Oh,
25: remember the kid at the fair?
26: With
25: the
26: painted face?
25: Yeah.
31: I like turtles.
26: Okay, back to you.
25: I mean, the apparently kid?
26: Yeah.
27: Apparently, yeah. Just simple, apparently. Straightforward.
25: Yeah, that's pretty good.
27: Super cute.
25: Somebody said Pat O'Neill from Kill Tony has me losing it every time he's on. I'm not familiar with Pat O'Neill.
27: That new guy that's like kind of balding.
25: Yeah, I'm not sure. I'm not familiar, but I've seen a lot of clips from Kill Tony, which I'm like, dude, because you know, the more uncomfortable, the more inappropriate, whatever, the better.
26: The happier you are.
25: I typically like it. Do you have something, Seabass? I mean,
27: I love the
25: what not really the, your personality.
27: The,
25: so
27: the leprechaun clip is just always so.
25: Oh.
27: I mean, it's classic. It's everywhere.
26: I want the goat. Mm-hmm.
27: You know, the fact, and just think about it from a higher level, besides the fact that there's a whole neighborhood of people out looking for a leprechaun. The fact that the news showed up.
22: Yeah.
26: And did the witness drawing.
27: Right. Like, there's so many layers. It's well covered. I get it. But there's just so many layers to it of different angles on it. That it's just,
32: curiosity leads to large crowds in Mobile's Crichton community. Many of you bringing binoculars, camcorders, even camera phones to take pictures.
33: To me, it looked like a leprechaun to me. All you gotta do is look up in the tree. Who else seen the leprechaun? Say yeah!
32: Eyewitnesses say the leprechaun only comes out at night. Others find it hard to believe and have come up with their own theories and explanations for the image.
1: Could be a crackhead. Yeah. To the wrong stuff.
27: Yeah, should every...
1: And it told him to get up in a tree and play a leprechaun.
27: This guy, that's what happened. That's what happened. Yeah. Like every soundbite is better than the last.
25: Yeah, this is the leprechaun flu.
32: To direct traffic, says he's prepared for his encounter with the leprechaun. He's suited up from head to toe.
2: This is a special leprechaun flute.
25: Yep.
2: I just came to help out.
32: Others came to get lucky in hopes a pot of gold may be buried under this tree.
1: I'm going to run a backhoe and uproot that tree. I want to know where to go.
4: Where to go?
25: Yeah, where to go?
27: Everyone's seen it, but it's so good in so many levels.
25: Gina Grab would get you every time.
26: I love the dude who puts all the comments to music on Instagram. The guy Dal Does, D-A-L Does.
25: That guy.
26: Our favorite is, you know, that like 100-year-old looking dog that everyone's making fun of. But this one lately has been killing me. It's this chick who is sitting in her car. She's like a realtor and she does not blink the entire video and freaks everybody out. And these are the comments.
3: I have a new two-bed, two-bath apartment. Do you chop?

0: still worried.
1: I like those in the comments where you see that, like, yes, I'm just curious, how do I book a cancel?
2: How do I cancel someone else's membership?
1: So do you guys take cancellations?
2: That's so good. I like to pre-cancel.
1: Yeah, this guy, he does a ton of those. Yeah, where he just takes all the best,
2: I love them all.
1: Like, laugh-out-loud comments. Yes. And he, you know. That I live too close to this apartment. You could work for this guy, CBS, you know? You got all these really cool, like, AI music-making skills. Yeah.
3: I think anyone could be this guy.
1: Yeah, I know, but like, it does take a certain way. Like, you have to know how to prompt it properly. Like, you were showing me some stuff the other day.
3: Yeah.
4: And you have to, you know, you have to be a selective in what you pick.
2: Oh, yeah. The comments, they're so funny. Yeah. I love those.
1: Speaking of things that are like more like meme-ish than they are from a movie or whatever. I did clean this one up a little bit, but it gets me every time. Have you seen, it started with like two friends kind of, you know, whatever, yelling at each other. Mm-hmm. But then people have applied it to like, you'll see like a dog who's staring across a field and sees a deer.
0: Right.
1: Mm-hmm. And they put the audio to it with this.
5: What's your name? Yeah. What? Yeah. What is your name? Tony. F*** you, Tony. What's your name? Ezekiel. Yeah. F*** you, Ezekiel. F*** you. F*** you. Hey, you know what I did last night?
6: You better not bring my mother into this.
5: You know what I did?
6: You better not.
5: I cut that fire over there.
6: Oh.
1: So it makes
0: it look like it's the
1: it's
0: dog
1: even
0: and the
1: better.
0: Deer.
1: Yeah, it's even better when you know it's like a you know a couple bears. Or
7: yeah,
1: a couple
7: they do it with a lot of French bulldog videos.
1: Yeah, ooh. Dude, it's so fun. People now started doing it. If you've ever been on a cruise, you'll pull into a port somewhere, and there'll be another cruise ship from another cruise line there, and people are yelling between the two cruise ships.
2: What's your name?
1: What's your name, Tony? What's your name, Ezekiel? F you, Ezekiel. I don't know why it's so funny.
2: Yeah.
1: Oh, and then I'll play one more, and then we're gonna do a break. But Cat Williams, dude, his talk about delivery.
0: Spot
1: Cat Williams, how you know there's certain people like a you know Morgan Freeman, you could listen to them read the phone book.
0: Oh yeah,
1: Cat Williams, I think could deliver anything, and it's his delivery, man. Mm-hmm. What he's saying is funny, and his delivery is good.
7: Yeah.
1: But he was in a movie called, I've never seen the movie. I've just seen this clip. Mm-hmm. It was a movie directed by Nick Cannon, of all people.
2: Really?
1: Yeah. The movie's called School Dance.
2: Mm-hmm. Oh.
1: Cat Williams, Tiffany Haddish, and that's who's in this scene. It's Cat Williams. He's in prison.
7: This is so funny.
1: This is another one that makes me laugh, Ella. He's in prison. Tiffany Haddish is the baby mama who's coming to visit him, and she's got the two kids, his two kids, coming to visit him in prison. Here we go.
8: Say hi, Daddy.
9: Whose goddamn white baby is that?
1: Now, the one little kid that's sitting on her lap, it looks like a little white baby. Okay, he's got glasses on, looks like a total, like, dork, you know? The other kid's, you know, some black boy, you know, clearly could be his. This other one,
8: Say hi, Daddy.
9: Whose goddamn white baby is that?
10: This is your baby, okay? He's just light-skinned, too. That one might be mine. That one right there. I'm not totally sure. Just because you name him Darren don't mean he belonged to Darren. But I don't care what this baby's name is. This baby is rice-skinned, but not light-skinned. That is a white child. That is Caucasian from the mountains of Caucasus. That is a Slavic baby, a Viking from Iceland. That's a good... That baby got 730 as a credit rating right now as an infant.
11: You the only one I've been with, Darren.
10: Bitch, let me explain to you the math. I've been in here 16 consecutive years. You know how long consecutive is, don't you?
11: Yeah.
10: Okay, so it means one right after the motherfucking other. Cause I ain't never missed a day. So clearly you've been having some conjugal visits with some other motherfuckers other than me. That's not my baby. That's almost a grown white man you brought in here. His glasses are certainly grown. I've never seen a baby with that type of prescription.
12: Hey, Darren, stop talking to my mom like that, man. Be respectful.
10: You're absolutely right. I apologize for that. Just this bitch...
12: Hey. There you go.
10: Your mother was misbehaving. Sorry, I should have set a better example in front of the nice white gentleman and your mother.
1: Caucasus. From the mountains of Caucasus. That's a Viking baby. That baby's got a 750 credit score sitting here as an infant. So funny. All right, we're going to take a break. We'll come back. More Woody Shows next.
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0: Well, apparently they weren't broken.
1: I don't buy it.
2: All right. You're fair to be skeptical, Greg.
0: Yeah.
1: Yeah.
0: I mean, I understand the skepticism, but they did check them out.
1: That's what big
0: according
1: news
0: to the article.
3: Yeah, they did an investigation. Don't worry about it.
0: Yeah. they were checked out. I don't know anything like what kind of weird doctor did they go to. Mm. That I'm not sure.
1: I would like to see that X-ray.
0: I would like to see the video of some guy.
1: That's true.
0: You know,
3: very much
0: wielding two seagulls.
3: And I mean, to be
1: weapons.
3: Kind of fair,
0: as weapons,
3: seagulls
0: right.
3: are jerks.
0: And yeah,
1: they can be.
2: We're way too precious about it because every time, like every summer, there's somebody in the Jersey Shore or wherever that kills one, and then. The people sky falls down on him because, of God forbid.
1: It's just living its seagull life.
2: And stealing your french fries.
3: Yeah, stealing literally all your food.
2: And ice creams.
4: Yeah. A-holes.
0: Another weird crime story.
5: Weird crime.
0: An antique mall, Greg, one of your favorites.
1: I do love a good antique mall.
0: An antique mall in Kansas has been having to deal with a plant problem.
3: Oh.
0: Somebody keeps stealing them.
1: Oh.
0: It started when their cameras picked up this woman who was stealing the entire planter. Oh. So they started zip tying them down. But then the woman came back, cut the zip ties.
3: Jeez.
2: Professional. Huh?
0: So then they chained the planters down instead.
1: Got an angle grinder.
0: The woman came back, and she just left behind the planter, dug the plants out.
1: Oh.
2: Can't stop old stuff.
0: And left.
1: She's addicted.
3: Plants? Yeah, how many plants does she need?
0: The owner of the mall is pissed because, you know, he's paying for these plants out of pocket. He's caring for them on his own. But, you know, this woman just keeps coming back. Here he is on the news.
6: I really want to know... Why flowers? I mean, there's things in the world that people need, and I don't think flowers is one of them, but, you know, for her, I guess it's something she just really wanted that she was desperate enough to come steal them and risk getting in trouble for.
0: Desperate enough?
2: Yeah, she needed right. the huh? You know, it's like bread.
3: Yeah.
0: Desperate enough? I don't know if I'd say, you know, getting plants, you know, you're so desperate for plants.
3: Well, she
1: and
3: clearly
1: she keeps
3: is.
1: Hitting the same
2: yeah.
1: target.
2: You can't find this lady?
0: Yeah. Hopefully nobody steals your rogue banana plant.
2: Well, that's the thing. Because I know as soon as it's on the way right now, my dwarf Cavendish banana tree.
0: Jeff G says he wants to help you plant it.
2: I know. He says he's got
0: a post digger.
2: Which I do need. I do need a post hole digger. Uh-huh. The thing is, people are going to want to see pictures of it, but I can't do that because, you know, some scofflaw just can't be a jerk.
0: Yeah.
2: So it's going to have to be undercover.
4: What's the street value on one of these banana trees?
0: They weren't that expensive. When I looked it up yesterday.
2: Yeah, well, I'm getting a pretty grown and...
0: A mature one?
1: A mail order banana tree.
2: What do they call it with like... So it's like 100-something bucks, low hundreds.
3: Damn.
4: Okay.
2: Grown and sexy, as they say.
4: You're investing in your neighborhood.
0: Exactly. That's almost twice the price you can get like... You
1: actual
0: know,
1: bananas.
0: One that's not mature.
2: Oh, yeah, okay. you can get a tiny one. But then you got to wait like 2-3 years for it to grow up.
1: Yeah.
3: Who has that kind of time?
0: Nobody. Exactly. And you know how he feels about time?
3: No, oh, please.
0: Change is a waste of time.
3: Don't waste it.
0: Loose change is a waste of time.
3: Yep.
1: I could be wrong. I want an avocado tree, but apparently they take 10 years to bear.
2: Yeah, you really have to. Or 3 to 5, even if you get the grown and sexy versions.
1: Ain't nobody got time for that.
7: Yeah. Wait a second. What did you think about the ride?
8: It was great. And apparently, I've never been on live television before. But apparently sometimes I don't watch the news.
0: That gets me every time.
8: The news.
2: Oh, he's so cute.
0: More Woody Shows next.
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0: What's this world coming to?
1: That's like, why you kayak.
2: So I understand.
3: Right.
2: Here. I understand why no drinking and operating like a motorized boat.
3: Yeah.
2: Mm-hmm. But it's a kayak. What are you going to do?
4: Yeah, that's a bit
2: aggressively paddle into another boat.
0: It's a victimless crime.
2: Yeah,
3: totally is.
2: If you happen to capsize and you drown because you went out there drunk or drinking or whatever,
3: bad on you.
2: That's your problem.
0: Yeah,
4: mm-hmm. You know,
3: like where can you be drunk, people?
4: Nowhere.
3: Come on,
4: can't have fun anymore, Greg. Just,
3: right?
2: It's like certain things.
3: Yeah, definitely bust them for stealing a kayak. Mm.
2: Yeah, if you're drunk on a bicycle, who cares?
4: I get it.
2: Not a motorized bike, not like these e-bikes.
4: Yeah, yeah, yeah.
2: Not those.
4: I'm with
2: just like on a regular bike.
3: Yeah, yeah.
4: On the motorboats too, because people are so overconfident on how they can, you know, steer a boat, and then when you're drunk, it's horrible.
2: Like, that's another thing I'd like to learn how to do.
0: What?
2: I'd like to learn how to drive a boat where you dock it.
3: Yeah, because anybody
2: can drive the boat in open water, mm-hmm. right? Mm-hmm. I'm talking about like when they pull it in and they're
3: slowly backing it in.
2: So I remember because a buddy of mine had a boat and he was, you know, teaching me, you know, this is years ago, so I haven't even tried it in a long time, but you head right for the dock. Mm-hmm. So like the boat is like, let's say you're going to basically form a T. The boat is the up and down part,
0: right.
2: And then the dock goes left to right.
3: Mm-hmm.
2: You want to aim for that, and at some point you kick the wheel and you pull it into reverse, and it basically just kind of
0: your parallel parking.
2: It kind of goes slideways right to the dock,
0: yeah.
2: Because then you get close enough, you're able to take the rope and throw it onto the little hook thing and pull over, you know, pull the boat in and tie it down.
3: Yeah, yeah.
2: But there's an art to it.
3: Absolutely,
2: I think it looks super cool. Yeah. It's like when baseball players slide in the second and stand up slide.
3: Yeah.
2: So they slide and, you know, just able to stand right back up with using the momentum of the slide to then stand back up. That's cool. Want to be able to do that.
3: There's this dude on Instagram.
2: Dock a boat, slide, the standing slide.
3: His entire Instagram page is how he's a charter pilot for these multi-million dollar yachts. And he shows how you dock them.
2: Uh-huh.
3: And oh man, the stress. Like he's in these $10 million yachts.
0: Oh.
3: Just backing it into a tiny little dock.
0: Yeah.
3: Area.
0: Yeah. And for cruise ships, they hire somebody from that port to come out in like a teeny tiny little dinghy. And
2: it's the port pilot.
0: Yeah. Like climb up the boat and do it and climb back down and row back.
2: Yeah.
0: It's
2: so like the captain of a lot of these cruise ships, they're not bringing the.
0: They don't know what to do.
2: They're not bringing the boat into port. There's a guy that comes out and does that and he gets paid good money. So he gets to drive all these really big, cool ships and then go home at night.
0: That's the best.
2: That's pretty cool.
3: And those tugboats that help with the cruise ship dockings, those guys make bank.
2: Yeah.
4: Once my grandfather was driving a speedboat and they hit a bump and he flew out the boat. And my grandmother was still in there. So it was going straight for shore. So she's like, I don't know what to do. So she just pulled the keys out of the boat. And luckily it slowed down by the time they hit the shore.
2: I would never want to own a boat. I've just heard too many stories.
3: I would love to.
0: Well, everyone says two best days of your life. The day you buy it and the day you sell it.
2: But I think it's because most people aren't living on the water.
3: True.
2: Like if you live on the water and you have a little dock right there, I think that would be different because it's just as easy as just going outside, getting on the boat and taking it out.
0: For sure.
2: Uh-huh. But if you have to like put it on the trailer, hook the trailer up to the SUV, take it down to the launch and ramp, you're like, F this.
3: No thanks.
2: Yeah,
5: unless you do like water skiing and wakeboarding and that kind of stuff and that's your hobby.
2: But that's every once in a while. But I'm saying that's why ownership of the boat at that point? Just rent the boat.
4: Yeah.
0: Or totally. Pay to have it docked all year round and like winterize. Like, ugh.
3: Right.
2: All that stuff that goes with it too. I think if you have one of those, I see them a lot on House Hunters when they do Florida.
3: Uh-huh.
2: Like it seems like everybody lives on a canal of some kind.
4: Yeah. Yes.
2: Like
0: and
2: that looks cool.
0: Boathouse.
2: And people are hanging out on their back patios and stuff, watching boats go by.
0: That is cool.
2: That's kind of cool.
4: That's where my grandmother lives. She lives on a canal like that.
2: Yeah.
4: And the boat's in the backyard. It's really, really cool. Like she also has like this pontoon boat that I would take out. And the motor for it, she would keep in the shed. So I had to like get it out of the shed. It's heavy. And then you like wheel it down to the dock, and then I have to hang over the water and
3: attach it.
4: Yeah. I almost fell in the water so many times.
2: 919, Woody Show, what's your stance on drunk people riding horses? Fine with it.
4: Yeah, whatever.
0: The horse doesn't care.
2: Yeah.
3: I don't care.
2: Like, don't ride it down the middle of the highway.
3: Yeah, right.
2: You know?
3: Mm-hmm. Or down a sidewalk.
2: That's the same. Like, I don't care if you're sober and you're riding your bike down the middle of a highway or
3: exactly.
2: You know, like we were talking about those cyclists the other day. Like, cool, man, I'm fine with you riding your bike and everything, but don't just be a dick just to hold people up.
3: Right, to prove a point.
2: That kind of thing. But I mean, if you're just on a horse and Dude, you're drunk?
4: Cowboys were drunk all the time riding horses.
2: And they were cool.
4: They were fine.
3: They were men.
2: I was just thinking, like, they were smoking unfiltered cigarettes.
3: Yeah, drinking whiskey out of a
2: flask. Those guys ever bought a rubber?
3: Right?
2: Never.
3: Please.
2: Those were men. You know what I mean?
4: Right. And now look
2: at us. That's right. You think they used, like, shaving cream?
3: Or Purell?
2: No, dude. They had whatever knife they used just to cut rope with.
4: Right.
2: And then they looked in a ratty old mirror in an outhouse. Yeah. And shaved their face.
3: Right.
2: Because they're men.
3: Wearing those flannel onesie things. And
0: with the trap door in the back. Poop. Yeah.
4: Yeah. Imagine if we had a time machine, we can go like talk to the Cowboys and be like, look, dude, in our day, we can't even
3: have a drink.
4: A drink to be on a horse. It would be like, what happened to society?
2: 877-44-WOODY. 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

0: and Blue Jays were crushing the game that I was there. But the main reason I was in San Diego was for SeaWorld, and SeaWorld is just the best, man. Overall, like, just overall experience, coasters, food quality, just awesome time. E40 was performing. They have these concert series that are just like just blowing up on social media. I think like next weekend they have Ashanti playing. It's super, super fun. But one of the top experiences of my life, I got to go into the penguin
1: exhibit. That's what I was hoping to hear.
0: Yeah, dude, it was mind blowing. It was like being on the surface of the moon, because right now it's like they're winter season, so they had all the lights off and just little red lights here and there, and it was the best time ever.
1: Do penguins make noise?
0: But they were pretty quiet when I was in there. But wait. And huge penguins too.
2: Penguins are cute and everything. Did you say E40 performed at SeaWorld?
0: Yeah.
2: That's like this guy.
0: Yeah. Yeah, the Ying Yang Twins have been performing. Soulja Boy. Yeah. It's all over social media.
2: I wouldn't have expected that.
0: Yeah, it was amazing. But later that night, I didn't go.
2: Working at SeaWorld?
1: Next to the giraffes.
0: Yeah.
1: I mean, the whales.
0: Dude, yeah. Their concert series are crushing, dude. Like, it's just taking over.
2: I mean, it'd be a fun show. I just wouldn't have expected to see it at
0: E40?
2: SeaWorld.
1: Next to the dolphin tank.
3: Family entertainment.
0: Go check it out, dude. Yeah. It's the best.
2: From the window. Like, not this. That's not who this is. But I'm saying like a concert that like vibe. That. From the window. To the wall.
4: They've been doing like all this 2000 kind of like nostalgia
0: throwback
4: stuff.
0: Yeah, and people have been loving it.
2: Yeah.
0: It's so good. I ended up wrapping up the night and going to bed early, but our friend Julianne was with us and she went out with Tyler and they went to emo night, and Julianne went in the pit and got knocked out.
2: First of all, there's a pit at emo night?
0: Yeah, they have a little circle pit going on. It's on video too, where I guess she just gets shoved by some dude to the ground.
2: Yeah.
0: And I think she like chipped her teeth.
1: Oh my God.
5: So we're doing the thing, like me, Randy was also with us. We're standing in the back, right, with Spicy Nacho. And we see Julianne go in. And this thing is like the tamest pit I've ever seen.
2: It's an emo show.
1: Yeah. Everyone's just sad.
5: Yeah, so she goes in. She's like having a good time. And then we don't see her. We're like, where did she go? So Randy happens to be filming the whole thing. We go back. We look at the tape. She gets shoved to the ground by some long-haired person right behind her. And she eats it. She ends up picking at her teeth all night like she's a crack addict. Like, we couldn't figure out what was wrong. And then she said she woke up the next morning and realized the back of her two front teeth were chipped.
0: You watch the video, and she's just dancing, and then boom, just disappeared.
2: She got to go home and tell her kids all about it.
0: Yeah,
2: mommy was in the pit.
1: Don't do what mommy does.
0: Yeah, very exciting weekend.
2: Someone else's mom went and told their kids. They went to the E40 show at SeaWorld.
0: Yeah,
2: you went there without me?
0: It was lit. Look it up on social media, E40 SeaWorld. So much fun. All right, so my jeers, though, is I was probably on my second day of Invisalign. Holy crap, dude. I met a listener like 2 weeks before I got Invisalign, and they said the first 3 days might be brutal, and they were not wrong, at least for me. I know other people have had other experiences, and it hasn't been bad for them. I don't know. Maybe Sammy just got her Invisalign. Maybe it wasn't bad. But mine, Jesus, man.
2: Did you have braces?
0: I can't even think straight. I had braces, yeah, but I just didn't wear my retainer.
2: Yeah, but like when you first got braces, when they first put them on, or after every orthodontist appointment, you went for the checkup. Right, they would like change something around, and those next few days were always brutal because you're moving your teeth.
0: I couldn't stop thinking about it.
2: Yeah, pain.
1: Did any amount of Advil make a difference?
0: I was just on another planet. It just felt so bad. But I ended up going to CVS and they had like this numbing stick, and it tastes like
2: an Oral Gel kind of stuff.
0: Yeah, you should get it, Woody, because you love that kind of stuff.
1: Just for funsies.
0: It felt like a dentist office kind of thing.
2: I like the Novocaine part. That I like is how you like you touch your own face and it's like you're touching a different person altogether.
3: Hate it.
1: It's so weird that you like that.
3: I know.
1: It's the worst.
2: I don't know, I think it's a fun sensation.
3: And then you bite your cheek and you don't even feel it.
2: I wouldn't want that all the time. But knowing that it's temporary.
1: Yeah.
0: So that's my only cheers, dealing with Invisalign pain.
1: Is it in now?
0: No, I can't wear it during the show. I tried a little bit. And
1: like,
0: I
1: just, hey, guys.
0: I mean, I'm already handicapped on speaking, so yeah. I don't need another one.
2: All right, Sammy, you got Invisalign. You wear it during the show, though, right?
1: I do, yeah.
2: I saw a couple comments on social media. Like, is Sammy wearing Invisalign?
1: Oh, really? Yeah. Tell? I can't really tell.
3: You can't tell at all.
2: Yeah. Are you same experience as Menace with the pain?
6: No. Mine wasn't that bad. I did take ibuprofen before I went to get my first like Invisalign tray. And it did feel like you got your braces tightened, but not like the first time I ever had braces in that much pain. Not at all.
0: Yeah, but she has a really small adjustment. Like her teeth are already pretty much straight.
2: Are yours jacked? Menace?
0: Yeah, mine just like, really? I had like the front like gap started happening.
2: Like a Michael Strahan
0: kind of gap? So I just want to fix that. They said it will take 4 months for me.
2: Okay.
6: Yeah, mine's only going to be 3 months. And Menace, my question for you is, how long did you have braces for when you had them?
0: Probably 3 years.
6: Okay. Yeah. So I had braces for 6 years.
0: That's crazy. And
6: I think that's why it just doesn't faze me. Nothing bothers me about having things done in my mouth, things moving around.
2: Yes. Nice. Oh, there you go, Bort. All right, Bort. There we go. There's your question.
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0: I have a little scab on my lip because I bit my lip. That's all it is. I bit my lip.
1: I would do this any other day of the week. I'll be 1,000% down.
2: It would not bug me. But he has a visible...
0: I have a little scab on my lip.
3: You just don't kiss. You will take your end of the hot dog, put it into the bag, and then that way there's like a dental dam.
4: Like a dental dam.
0: Oh, okay.
3: In front of your... Right.
4: Big stupid face. The Woody Show.
3: And we go right over to Gina Grad. He's going to tell us what's happening with the trending news headlines.
5: Legendary New Zealand actor Sam Neill, who starred in Jurassic Park and Peaky Blinders. He died in Sydney, Australia at 78 years old. He was dealing with a rare and aggressive form of blood cancer, but he announced in April that he was cancer-free.
3: Oh, yeah.
5: Sad.
3: Oh, yeah.
5: Yeah, remember?
3: Wow.
5: The family said more details will be shared later, but now, you know, they want privacy.
3: I totally forgot about that. I saw the headline that he died. I'm like, wow, I wonder what happened there.
5: Yeah.
3: I forgot about that announcement.
5: It was a big announcement.
3: Yeah.
5: And so much stuff, films and TV series over his 50-year career, but of course, known best for Dr. Alan Grant in Jurassic Park. And Senator Lindsey Graham, who was one of President Trump's closest allies in Congress, he died due to a ruptured aorta. But an official cause of death will come out after more testing. And just in case you're not aware, and hopefully you're not eating, that's when the wall breaks completely open like a burst pipe. So blood just goes into places it shouldn't go. Graham was a big South Carolina Republican and former Air Force lawyer. He served in Congress for more than 3 decades, traveled around the globe advocating for more aggressive U.S. foreign policy. And a new nominee will be selected in a special primary and the winner of November's general election. They'll start their full 6-term year in January.
3: Speaking of good people, bad people, once you where all the bad people hang out in the comments. Just in general, like whenever somebody who has any kind of political affiliation dies, the other side just takes all kinds of joy in their passing.
0: Yeah.
5: Oh, they're absolutely all on Mitch McConnell watch right now.
3: Well, you have that. That's not the point. The point is, like, you go on and you legitimately have, it brings you legitimate joy.
5: Yeah.
3: In somebody else's passings, simply based on politics.
5: Yeah.
3: I hate the Baltimore Ravens. I hate them. But if, like, you know, Lamar Jackson died, I wouldn't be like, yes.
0: Go in the comment section.
3: You know what I mean?
0: Finally.
6: Best day ever.
3: Like that's what's so weird to me.
0: I know. Yes. Like, look in the mirror before you type something.
3: Now,
0: like
3: the only thing I really celebrate are the that's what's ups.
0: Yes.
5: Yeah, right? You brought it 100%. On yourself.
3: Like, oh, okay.
0: You broke into a house.
3: I'm gonna go do a home invasion of this little old couple in here, and I'm going to, you know, pull guns. I wasn't anticipating that the 80-year-old man inside would have a shotgun.
5: Yeah.
3: Well, then you got what you were asking
0: for. Now, that's to be celebrated and commented on.
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0: Rich, we always love having you on. Because Rich, besides knowing so much about the tech and gadgets and different pieces of software and all these things out of that world that you should know about, it's just stuff that people can actually use. It doesn't get too into the weeds of the stuff that's like real for the hardcore, you know, tech dorks, you know. But it's good. What they call it, consumer tech.
1: Yeah.
0: Yeah.
2: Anyway,
0: yeah,
2: for the average person.
0: Yeah. Mm-hmm. But you can find all of his Rich on Tech TV segments, the Rich on Tech radio show. It's all there on his website, richontech.tv. You can also subscribe to his free newsletter, richontech.tv. And everything we talk about with Rich, he has linked up on that website. Again, richontech.tv. But Rich, good to have you back. Gang's all here.
3: Yeah.
0: Greg and Manis, Gina.
3: Yeah. Hey. Mm-hmm.
2: So Gina, you'll love this,
3: yeah?
2: or maybe you'll hate it, depending on how we use it. But there's a new AI image generation tool from Meta called Muse, and it is powerful. It's really fast. It's really slick. And, you know, Meta built this themselves and they just released it. You can find it inside your Instagram stories or if you have the Meta A app downloaded like I do. But here is the wild part. Not, you know, obviously you can create AI images a million different ways. What their little spin on it is that you can at someone. So basically you can tag someone in your prompt.
0: I did hear about this.
2: Like,
0: go ahead.
2: At Gina Grad, and you can say, you know, put me and Gina in a radio studio together or whatever, you know, on a beach and who knows where. And it will look at your profile. It will find your pictures and it will use those as the reference to create the AI image.
3: Oh.
2: And it's really good and kind of scary at the same time.
0: So I just saw a post about this yesterday and it was a whole thing about how to disable people from being able to use the stuff that's on your and be able to do it, like, and disable it. Like, you go into your settings and then you go down to, let me see, I know if I look at it.
2: Yeah, sharing,
0: it.
2: I've got it on my Instagram at Rich on Tech. It's you go into your profile, your menu, your settings and activities, scroll all the way down to where it says sharing and reuse, and there's a new option that basically says, do you want to allow others to use your photos and videos for AI image generation?
0: Nope.
2: And you can opt out. And Woody, I think you already have. I'm kind of on the gate. Like, I'm on the fence here. I'm like, I kind of like it because it's fun, but also I don't know if I want other people using my picture.
0: Just for whatever they want? Anyway.
3: No, this is great. I literally just put in, make Rich DeMuro and Gina Grad ride a unicorn over a rainbow. And it looks majestic.
0: Yeah.
3: Yes. It's, I mean, my hair is on point. Rich looks great.
1: Can you remind people again how to get to that?
0: Yeah. Go to settings.
4: Settings and then go down to what?
1: Not to turn
0: disable.
3: Went to meta.ai.
2: That's it. Meta.ai.
1: I thought you were saying
2: a website.
1: You can open it on your Instagram.
2: You can. It'll say on my Instagram this morning when I first logged on, it was like, hey, new AI image generator. And the tagging part was not available just yet. But, you know, these companies, they roll things out, which means they don't give it to everyone all at once because it might like blow up their systems or something might go wrong. So they kind of roll it out. So even if you look for the settings and they don't say AI just yet, you know, give it a day or so. But yes, you can go in there and turn this off if you want. The thing that I think people like a privacy expert or, you know, might have an issue with is this is something that should probably not be turned on by default. It should be something that you opt into.
0: Yeah.
2: And I would argue for that. But, you know, Meta wants people to use these things and there's a lot of people that kind of like this stuff and think it's fun.
0: Yeah,
2: so
0: it can take
2: I see why they want.
0: It can take your content so you can use it for remixes, quote unquote, and all these AI generated things. What's interesting to me though is like, you know, we in this industry, we have these meetings all the time. Menace and I were just talking about like how you need to get permission or license something. Like if you want to use an image or something that somebody has, a photo that somebody took and they have it on their Instagram. So is it basically implied consent if you don't opt out of it? So in other words, if you don't, because if all you have to do is just at somebody and it's taking from that account, like images or using stuff that doesn't necessarily belong to this person. I'm assuming it's implied consent if you don't opt out of it, that somebody just has to at you and that's it.
1: That's all the because, you know, the fine lines that no one reads.
0: Yeah.
4: Yeah.
2: And they're saying, look, because it's like Meta, when you upload your stuff to them, is basically saying, hey, we own this now. It's ours. And, you know, we can do as we like. And one of the things we can do is whatever we come up with in the future, we can modify and use your stuff. So that, I think, is what they're doing here, which is, you know, again, for the average person that's doing this, I think a lot of people will leave this on because they won't even know that there's an option to turn it off. And some people may not care. I think people will find it fun to do this. You know, if you're making a birthday graphic for your friend, or you're just putting your friend, you know, you want to send your friend a silly picture.
0: Until it's not fun.
3: Well, I got to say, mine was obviously a joke and it was whimsical and hilarious, but Rich just sent me the one he did of us and it looks incredibly real.
0: Yeah, it does. I mean,
3: so
0: look at the lighting. The lighting's fantastic.
3: Yeah.
5: And it didn't distort your face. Because sometimes these things make you look slightly different.
0: We're talking to Rich on tech. There's been a lot of big stories. I know one that, you know, Video Game Day was just here. We were talking about video games in general, Grand Theft Auto's coming out and everything. PlayStation going all digital has been a big headline.
2: Yeah, so starting in January 2028, Sony says all new PlayStation games will be digital only at that time. So no more physical discs for new releases. So until then, they will still come out with discs. And they say, look, this is the changing times. 85% of PlayStation game sales are already digital. So we're just kind of moving this into that direction. I think the main downside of this, obviously, is ownership. We all grew up in a time where you purchased physical media.
0: Yeah.
2: You collected it. You had it. You opened it. You put it on your shelves. You traded it. You gave it to your friends. You resold it when you were done. All that is going out the window moving forward, because we all know when you get something digital, it is not truly yours ever again.
0: Well, I think they need to change the name, like instead of buy or purchase, because you're not buying or purchasing.
3: You're leasing it.
0: You're leasing it. There was just that big story about, I forget what company, the rights ran out. And so all these movies and stuff disappeared off people's. Was that off PlayStation? I think it might have been, right?
2: Yeah, I think it was actually Sony. Yeah, I mean, and we've seen this happen
0: like
2: before.
0: People had movies on that bought movies through the PlayStation.
5: Such BS.
0: Gone.
1: Yeah, we've seen this with the iTunes store and all kinds
0: of stuff. But stop calling it buy.
3: Yeah.
0: Or talking to Rich on Tech, Rich DeMuro. You can find him on social media at Rich on Tech, richontech.tv. Sign up for that newsletter. We're going to take a quick break and then we'll come back. We got one more round with Rich on Tech. If you got a question that you'd like us to get to for Rich, you can hit us up on the text. Over to 22987. That's next on The Woody Show. 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
25: Is it a foldable phone, Rich?
26: Yeah, we got actually three big events coming up. Two are confirmed. Apple usually happens in September. Not confirmed, although if you ask me, I kind of figure out what date it is based on a lot of different factors. But a couple things coming up. So first off, couple weeks from now, July 22nd in London, that is when Samsung is going to launch their new foldable phones.
25: There you go, Sebastian.
27: And finally,
26: yes.
25: You want and the exciting thing about phone?
27: No,
25: okay,
27: no, not at all. But you know, we've been doing this.
26: Well, the foldable that's interesting this year from them is they're supposedly coming out with a wider design. So I've tested a bunch of the foldables, and I don't really see the point because when you open them up and you watch a movie on there, it's kind of like in the middle of the screen, and it's the same size as it would be on an iPhone. And so now with this
6: wider design.
26: Exactly. But this wider design, you could theoretically open this thing up. It opens up way wider to almost like a 16:9 screen inside. Mm-hmm. And to me, that would be ideal for watching a movie, which, of course, is the only reason why you'd spend $2,500 on a phone.
8: Now, Rich, with all these leaks, I don't know, dude. I'm actually contemplating leaving Apple and going all in on the nothing phones, headphones, everything.
26: Oh my gosh.
8: Because speaking of London, I was in London and they actually had a store and I talked to them and they said that they're actually going to be opening US stores pretty soon. And they're available in Best Buy.
25: But what are they?
8: So it's very like a minimalist phone.
25: They call them dumb phones.
8: Yeah, pretty much like dumb phone, but they have like everything like Apple has, like the big headphones, the earbuds, everything. But it's half the price, and dude, it is pretty clean on the sound and the way that the phones operate.
25: Yeah, but like, what about apps and stuff? Because you need apps for everything.
6: Yeah, video.
8: Yeah, but
26: well, it's all Android. Yeah. So and I will tell you, Menace, my absolute favorite phone of the past year has been the Nothing phone. And I went to London for the launch of that last year, the Nothing phone 3. Yeah. It's $800, but I'll tell you why I can't use it as my daily driver. I love the software. I love the hardware. The camera's pretty good. The processor, we are so used to Apple's high-end processors. It does not use the highest end processor. And I know this is getting a little nerdy, but you know, for me, it makes a difference because you notice it's a little bit stuttery on certain things. Also, there's no satellite messaging, which to me, I've got to have Starlink on my phone at this point. So I need that. And the camera in low light is just okay. I mean, it's good, but I
25: that's
26: think
25: what
26: nothing
25: you're gonna
26: is...
25: Because he needs it for all the video prep.
8: With the,
26: the
8: pro and everything.
26: You're doing content creation too.
25: Well, let's talk one more thing here with Rich. I keep saying dumb phones, and I saw that scrapbooking is making a comeback. Sammy, I'm not sure if you're a scrapbooker.
6: Oh, hell yeah. You know it.
25: You know, we talk about like, how all the analog stuff has become more popular, going back to physical photographs instead of digital photographs. Mm-hmm. Well, how about journaling? And I know that you you have this one thing. What is it called? It's called June or something. This sounds like something June. That like you know, Gina or what Sammy might be into.
9: Sounds pretty hokey.
26: Okay, I don't know. You gotta tell me what you think. Now, okay. I'm not like necessarily a journal guy, but I see the allure of, you know, for mental health, for just like logging and cataloging your life and just kind of talking things out. There's many benefits to journaling, and I've done enough stories on these digital journals that, you know, I sort of understand the benefits to them. But the problem is you have to keep one, and sitting there writing something down every day, a lot of people don't have time to do that, or they don't want to, or they don't know where to start. So this journal, it's called June AI. The website is talkjune.com. It calls you every night. I have mine set for 7 p.m. and then it asks you questions. And it's like the best friend you've ever had, because not only does it ask the best follow-up questions, but it can ask you a follow-up question a week later or 6 months later, because it remembers everything that you tell it. So it asks you a bunch of questions. Hey, how did your day go? How did you feel about this? What are you looking forward to this weekend? Whatever. And then it creates your journal entry for you. And then the next time it calls you, it follows up on all of those things and you have your journal.
0: Okay,
26: voila.
0: That's pretty interesting. But Woody, you tell me right away why I'm out completely on this.
1: Privacy issues.
0: Not that.
2: I don't know.
0: She doesn't like to talk on the phone. Thank you. I do not want to be called every night.
25: Yeah, she doesn't want to talk on the phone.
2: It sounds like something you would love, Greg.
1: When would anybody go back and read that? I don't get journaling to begin with, in general.
0: It's remembering what you said so it can ask you questions later to
1: but
0: keep it going
1: forward.
0: But why would
1: I want that?
2: I feel like you love talking to it.
1: No. Huh? It sounds so strange.
26: Well, that's the thing I don't really understand about journaling. Like, who is this for? Right. Is it for me to just get my thoughts out, my anger and whatever, my wins, my losses? Or is it like something I eventually leave my kids and they open this thing up and they're just burdened with my entire life journey, which I don't know if they want that, you know?
25: Yeah. It's if you're like a celebrity of some kind, you know what I mean? Like you have like some kind of like memoirs. Account. Yeah. I'm saying like an account, like, oh, hey, I wonder what's up with so-and-so today. Mm-hmm. And they had an account where they just took these things that this thing generated and just posted it up there about, hey, here's what went on in so-and-so's life today.
0: But other, for, so for other people, like
25: for other, yeah, but yeah, for like other people, for like a biz, more yeah. of a business purpose than you know you going back and checking it out. Anyway, we got Rich DeMiro, Rich on Tech at Rich DeMiro on Instagram. 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Rich DeMiro, everybody.
26: Yes. Thanks for having me. Appreciate it. Always fun to chat tech.
25: We love you, man. All right, dude. We'll talk to you next time.
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0: 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We are the Woody Show.
1: Hi. Hi.
0: Thank you for being here. Give us some of your valuable time this morning. Woody, Greg, hey. Menace, Gina Grad.
2: Hello.
0: And another huge Edge show coming to town this summer. Simple Plan. 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
1: All right.
0: Those guys are fun.
1: Yeah.
0: Tickets for the show. They're on sale through Live Nation. 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
2: Do it.
0: 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Morgan Spurlock guy died.
3: Yeah, he got
2: kind of a scam too.
3: He got all skinny and stuff.
2: Well, yeah, but after
0: he was skinny already.
2: Yeah, but.

0: after Super Size Me, they realized that all of his symptoms were from alcohol and not from
1: McDonald's. He was a secret alcoholic. That's why his liver enzymes.
2: Suck on that, losers.
0: Like the doctor's like, I've never seen a liver like that except for alcoholics.
3: Or French fries.
0: Yeah, maybe. Right.
3: Yeah. I don't know about that. Could be that too.
2: Now I can't supersize anything because that.
0: Nope. Yeah, that's
2: an alcoholic a-hole.
3: Yeah.
1: Self.
2: Oh, can I just real quick RIP to Heart Attack Grill.
3: In Vegas?
0: Fremont Street, is that over?
1: Yeah, it's been over.
2: Yeah.
1: About 6 months now.
0: Sad.
3: Yeah. People were in there. I was just there in March. Well, not at the restaurant, but I was walking down Fremont, walked right past it, pointed it out to my buddy who had never seen it before. In March, it was still going.
2: Yeah.
0: Sad.
1: RIP.
3: Yeah. There were a ton of people, and there was a ton of people in there.
2: Yeah, I don't know why.
3: I was surprised.
1: May 18th.
2: Yeah.
3: May 18th? Yeah. Oh, no.
1: Citing rising costs and corporate greed.
3: What's well, the go-to?
2: Dude, the owner, he was a character, man. He was super funny.
3: Yeah. We get lyrics wrong from time to time.
0: Mm-hmm.
3: Misheard lyrics. What was the one, Greg, you always point out to? Was it your friend that...
4: Mine was always Little Red Corvette, and I thought it was Little Babe Come On Back.
0: Really?
4: Yeah, and then
3: There was another example. Maybe somebody else in the room. I forget who it was.
4: What was it?
3: You sing a song for a ton of years, like a big, huge, popular song, and you have it wrong the entire time.
0: Yeah. And you have no idea.
3: You have no idea. Apparently, we have been singing a line from Guns N' Roses' Welcome to the Jungle wrong this entire time.
0: Really?
3: Yeah, and never realized it. So here we go. What's the next line?
0: Come down.
2: Down.
4: Down.
3: Down. So down. Yeah, but the lyrics are actually suck down.
0: Suck down.
3: Suck down. Suck down.
0: Oh.
3: Hmm. Slash's girlfriend posted a photo of him standing, you know, by the teleprompter that shows the lyrics while they're on stage and stuff. And those are the actual lyrics. And if you listen carefully. When you're-

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0: I do have, but it's like, man, you watch that and it makes you want to, like when people go, man, I saw whatever the story was, and it made me want to call my son and just give him a big hug, or maybe want to call my mom, and maybe it made me want to reach out to my homies and be like, you know, hey, what's, I just want to let you know that I appreciate you.
1: Nice.
2: Oh, babe.
0: Yeah. But dude, it kills me every time. I laugh so hard that like I'm crying, and I you've probably seen it. It's where they're doing their Two Bears podcast, and Bert goes to pour himself a little bit of a, like, he's drinking Kool-Aid out of like a 64 ounce, like one of those giant, forget the Stanleys, like a giant water jug. And it's just filled with Kool-Aid, and Tom can't believe it.
3: I'll take a sip of Kool-Aid. The
4: Kool-Aid.
3: You're drinking Kool-Aid to start your day? It's so good.
4: What kind?
3: Red.
4: You are drinking Kool-Aid.
3: Yeah. It's awesome.
4: You're drinking

0: so much sugar. My head hurts. People walk around and they're like, good for that guy. He drinks a lot of water. It's Kool-Aid.
1: That's so much Kool-Aid. That's half a gallon of Kool-Aid.
0: You're like, I'm getting my day started.
2: I'm sweating right now.
1: It's good.
0: You should drink 64 ounces.
1: I gotta drink two of them.
3: I'm gonna be.
0: Oh no!
4: You know what it reminds me of?
2: Oh my god.
0: There's another adult man in the country.
4: Oh, 2 gallons of Kool-Aid. How many adult dudes are just like drinking 2 gallons of Kool-Aid every day? Yeah. It reminds me, like, because every once in a while, man, something catches Greg.
2: That is true.
4: And he loses it.
2: Yeah.
4: And we don't, half the time, we don't know what he's laughing about, but now we're laughing so hard that we're crying.
2: Right.
4: That is an immediate mood shifter.
2: Yeah.
4: Right there.
2: Room. Oh, God.
4: Yeah. Dude, it gets me every time.
2: Tom better win the Emmy this year.
5: I know.
4: Oh, I saw that. Congratulations to him.
2: He deserves it.
4: You like that show, Seabass?
6: I haven't watched the second season yet. I liked the...
4: It seems like your kind of show.
6: I liked the karate. What the hell, the guy...
2: The karate.
6: The actor who's famous for faking his...
5: For being fat.
2: The fat one?
6: Seagal.
2: Steven Seagal.
6: I love the Seagal segment.
2: Yeah.
6: Otherwise, it was very one note with all the sex stuff. But I love the Seagal stuff.
2: I think season two is better.
4: The laughing thing. Laughing is contagious, like yawning.
5: Mm-hmm.
2: Yeah, you
4: know? Yeah. I found a clip. This is Greg. I don't even know what was going on.
2: Oh God.
4: But somehow we have a recording of Greg. And this is what I'm talking about. It's one of those random times where Greg is just losing it. And he just can't stop laughing and it's making the rest of us laugh.
0: So stupid. So dumb.
2: That's my big idea for I have the best idea, guys. Let's be sarcastic. Hey, anybody got any ideas? Yes, I do. Let's be sarcastic.
4: God.
0: Oh, I'm really bust.
2: Oh, God. I'm crying. I'm sweating. Okay. All right, what are we doing?
4: We were getting ready to record something. So
2: were we at work?
4: So it was
2: rolling.
4: And I was
2: drunk at work.
4: I don't know.
5: You said you were buzzed.
2: I said I was buzzed.
4: So it was rolling, oh, and then God. Greg just loses it.
5: Because the big plan was to be sarcastic. Yeah.
2: I don't know.
4: And I just cut everybody else's microphone so I can get that nice clean recording of Greg just losing it, laughing.
2: No,
4: but dude, you're one of those people though. You're laughing, everybody's laughing.
3: It was the wheezing for me in between.
2: So gross.
4: Yeah. So what's something? It could be like something from a movie. It could be something that you saw online that you saved and you go back to it. Just like something that just gets you every time. Can you think of stuff?
5: I know
4: there was a couple for me, but you guys got stuff too.
5: Uh-huh.
4: All right. Well, let's take the break, and then we'll come back. And we'll I'll see what you guys got. You got clips?
5: Yeah.
4: Can you find a clip for me, please?
5: So sure. Funny.
2: Well,
4: yeah. What gets you every time? And you can tell us on the text too. Over to 22987. We'll be right back.
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26: He gets a brand new phone, and the phone's software is called Jexy, kind of like Siri. Yeah. And it's supposed to make your life better, but Jexy's a total bitch and is like kind of being mean to him, trying to improve his life and telling him how to live and what to order for food because he's fat, this, that, and the other. You never think a phone could be funny, and it is. And then this one with Jexy is giving him directions on which way to turn his car.
27: Now turn left on Market Street.
28: You're joking, right? There's six lanes of solid traffic.
27: Turn left onto Market Street.
28: No one turns left onto Market. I'm not turning left onto Market. Awesome. Thank you. Thank you. You're making this situation so much better.
27: Stop being a chicken fail.
28: But how about you quit pressuring me? How about that, Jexy?
27: Quack, quack, quack. Quack, quack, quack. That is the sound chickens make, Phil.
28: It's a chicken.
27: Strap on a sack, Phil.
28: I have a sack, okay? I have a sack. Let's go. I'm late for yoga. You know what? Fine. Fine. I don't even care anymore.
26: It's so funny. It's a mystery. Adam Devine makes it look so effortless. And Jexy, a phone, is funny. It's so good.
29: Jexy.
2: He loves it.
29: J-E-X-I.
26: He changes the music that he listens to. Oh, it's just so good.
29: Well, it gets Greg every time.
26: Adam Devine. Yeah. You rule.
29: Like, I know my wife, she watches those videos where, I forget the guy's name, he's a comedian, but he's like narrating animals, like what animals are saying. Like there would be like a giant ape at the zoo. He's like, oh, you coming to me? You coming to me? He's like pounding his chest. Hey, let me show him my chest. And she's dying laughing. I go, what are you laughing at?
26: It's like those old honey badger ones.
30: Yeah.
29: Oh, yeah.
30: Honey badger don't care.
29: Yeah. What is it for you, Menace? Gets you every time.
2: Well, my absolute number one has too much swearing in it, and it like it's in Spanish. But I know you guys seen this video. It's a little kid who's trying to cross this. I would say like a stream of water, and he's like walking on tree trunks, and his friends are like messing with it. And then he gets knocked off into the water. So you hear the splash and he's like, I weigh. It's hilarious. But I can't play that. So my close second is the old man cop who is trying to get a cat adopted. And then the cat.
30: Oh my God, yes.
2: Yeah. It's very old school, like OG.
29: Oh, yeah.
2: It's
29: like so pre-internet. Good.
2: Yeah.
29: Yeah. Yeah, I know what you're talking about.
2: Yeah, so that's my clip there.
31: Pinky. Hi, this is Pinky.
32: Let's start again. Hold on.
31: This is Pinky. He's a male cat, domestic short hair. He's available for adoption. He's pet of the week, Placer County Animal Shelter. He's a very loving cat.
33: Hang on to his leash. Oh, yeah. Pinky.
31: Pinky.
33: Pinky, whoa.
31: We got a wild cat on our hands. Pinky, settle down, bud. Careful, Cole.
32: Dude. Watch it, start up in there. Disconnect it from the dead. You got him back?
29: Bitch. Yeah, adopt Pinky.
26: Oh, nightmare.
29: Like, great pet.
2: In the nads?
26: Nightmare.
2: Dude, it's so scary. Funny.
30: I'm dying.
29: Speaking of animals, somebody says, I don't know why, but the I like turtles clip gets me every time.
30: Oh,
29: remember the kid at the fair?
30: With
29: that
30: the painted face?
29: Yeah.
34: I like turtles.
30: Okay, back to you.
29: I mean, the apparently kid?
30: Yeah.
35: Apparently, just simple, apparently. Straightforward.
29: Yeah, that's pretty good.
35: Super cute.
29: Somebody said Pat O'Neill from Kill Tony has me losing it every time he's on. I'm not familiar with Pat O'Neill.
35: That new guy that's like kind of balding.
29: Yeah, I'm not sure I'm that familiar, but I've seen a lot of clips from Kill Tony, which I'm like, dude. Because, you know, the more uncomfortable, the more inappropriate, whatever, the better I typically like it. Do you have something, Seabass? I mean,
1: I love the
29: not really your personality.
1: The leprechaun clip is just always so.
29: Oh.
1: I mean, it's classic. It's everywhere.
30: I want the goat.
1: You know, the fact, and just think about it from a higher level. Besides the fact that there's a whole neighborhood of people out looking for a leprechaun. The fact that the news showed up.
26: Yeah.
30: And did the witness drawing.
1: Right. Like there's so many layers,
2: and the flute.
1: It's well covered. I get it, but there's just so many layers to it of different angles on it that it's just,
3: curiosity leads to large crowds in Mobile's Crichton community. Many of you bringing binoculars, camcorders, even camera phones to take pictures.
5: To me, it looked like a leprechaun to me. All I got to do is look up in the tree. Who else in the leprechaun say yay? Yeah!
3: Yeah. Eyewitnesses say the leprechaun only comes out at night. Others find it hard to believe and have come up with their own theories and explanations for the image.
6: It could be a crackhead.
1: Yeah, so every.
6: And it told him to get up in a tree and play a leprechaun.
1: Yeah. Right, that's what happened. Yeah. Like every soundbite is better than the last.
29: Yeah, this is the leprechaun flu.
3: Moving to direct traffic says he's prepared for his encounter with the leprechaun. He's suited up from head to toe.
7: This is a special leprechaun flute.
29: Yep.
7: I just came to help out.
3: Others came to get lucky in hopes a pot of gold may be buried under this tree.
6: I'm going to run a backhoe and uproot that tree. I want
2: to
6: know where to go.
1: Everyone's seen it, but it's so good in so many levels.
29: Gina Grab, we get you every time.
30: I love the dude who puts all the comments to music on Instagram. The guy Dal Does.
29: Oh, I've seen that guy.
30: Our favorite is, you know, that like 100-year-old looking dog that everyone's making fun of. But this one lately has been killing me. It's this chick who is sitting in her car. She's like a realtor and she does not blink the entire video and freaks everybody out. And these are the comments.
9: I have a new two-bed, two-bath apartment.

0: to worry.
1: I like those in the comments where you see that, like, yes, I'm just curious, how do I book a cancel?
2: How do I cancel someone else's membership?
1: Do you guys take cancellations?
2: That's so good. I like to pre-cancel.
1: Yeah, this guy, he does a ton of those. Yeah, where he just takes all the best,
2: I love them all.
1: Like, laugh out loud comments. Yes. And he, you know. That I live too close to this apartment. You could work for this guy, CBS. You know, you got all these really cool like AI music making skills.
3: I don't think anyone can beat this guy.
1: Yeah, I know, but it does take a certain way. Like, you have to know how to prompt it properly. You were showing me some stuff the other day.
3: Yeah.
4: And you have to be a selective in what you pick.
2: Oh, yeah. The comments, they're so funny. Yeah. I love those.
1: Speaking of things that are like more like meme-ish than they are from a movie or whatever. I did clean this one up a little bit, but it gets me every time. Have you seen, it started with like two friends kind of, you know, whatever, yelling at each other. Mm-hmm. But then people have applied it to like, you'll see like a dog who's staring across a field and sees a deer.
0: Right.
1: And they put the audio to it with this.
5: What's your name? Yeah. What? Yeah. What is your name? Tony. F*** you, Tony. What's your name? Ezekiel. F*** you, Ezekiel. F*** you. F*** you. And you know what I did last night?
6: You better not bring my mother into this.
5: You know what I did?
6: You better not.
5: I put that fire over there.
6: Oh.
1: It's even better. Yeah, it's even better when you know it's like a, you know, a couple bears or
7: yeah,
1: a couple.
7: They do it with a lot of French bulldog videos.
1: Yeah. Dude, it's so fun. People now started doing it. If you've ever been on a cruise, you'll pull into a port somewhere and there'll be another cruise ship from another cruise line there, and people are yelling between the two cruise ships.
2: What's your name?
6: What's your name? Tony. What's your name? Ezekiel. F you, Ezekiel.
1: I don't know why it's so funny.
2: Yeah.
1: Oh, and then I'll play one more, and then we're gonna do a break. But Cat Williams, dude, talk about delivery. Cat Williams, you know, there's certain people like Morgan Freeman. You could listen to them read the phone book.
0: Oh yeah,
1: Cat Williams, I think, could deliver anything, and it's his delivery, man. Mm-hmm. What he's saying is funny, and his delivery is good.
7: Yeah.
1: But he was in a movie called, I've never seen the movie, I've just seen this clip. Mm-hmm. It was a movie directed by Nick Cannon, of all people.
2: Really?
1: Yeah. The movie's called School Dance.
2: Mm-hmm. Oh.
1: Cat Williams, Tiffany Haddish, and that's who's in this scene. It's Cat Williams, he's in prison.
7: This is so funny.
1: This is another one that makes me laugh, Ella. He's in prison, Tiffany Haddish is the baby mama who's coming to visit him, and she's got the two kids, his two kids, coming to visit him in prison. Here we go.
8: Say hi, Daddy. Say hi, Daddy.
9: Hi, Daddy.
10: Whose goddamn white baby is that?
1: Now, the one little kid that's sitting on her lap, it looks like a little white baby. Okay, he's got glasses on. Looks like a total, like, dork, you know? The other kid's, you know, some black boy, you know, clearly could be his. This other one,
8: Say hi, Daddy. Say hi, Daddy.
9: Hi, Daddy.
10: Whose goddamn white baby is that?
11: This is your baby, okay? He's just light-skinned.
9: Mm-hmm.
11: That one might be mine. That one right there. I'm not totally sure. Just because you name him Darren don't mean he belonged to Darren. But I don't care what this baby's name is. This baby is rice-skinned, but not light-skinned. That is a white child. That is Caucasian from the mountains of Caucasus. That is a Slavic baby, a Viking from Iceland. That's a good... That baby got 730 as a credit rating right now as an infant.
12: You the only one I've been with, Darren?
11: Bitch, let me explain to you the math. I've been in here 16 consecutive years. You know how long consecutive is, don't you?
12: Yeah.
11: Okay, so it means one right after the motherfucking other. I ain't never missed a day. So clearly you've been having some conjugal visits with some other motherfuckers other than me. That's not my baby. That's almost a grown white man you brought in here. His glasses are certainly grown. I've never seen a baby with that type of prescription.
13: Hey, Darren, stop talking to my mom like that, man. Be respectful.
11: You're absolutely right. I apologize for that. Just this bitch.
13: Hey, there you go.
11: Your mother was misbehaving. Sorry, I should have set a better example in front of the nice white gentleman and your mother.
1: Caucasus. From the mountains of Caucasus. That's a Viking baby. That baby's got a 750 credit score sitting here as an infant. So funny. All right, we're going to take a break. We'll come back. More Woody Show's next.
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0: Thank you for being here, giving us some of your valuable time this morning. Woody, Greg, Menace, Gina Grad.
2: Hello.
0: And another huge Edge show coming to town this summer. 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
1: All right.
0: Those guys are fun.
1: Yeah.
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2: Do it.
0: 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According to the article,
2: they did an investigation. Don't worry about it.
0: They were checked out. I don't know anything like what kind of weird doctor did they go to. I'm not sure.
1: I would like to see that X-ray.
0: I would like to see the video of some guy.
1: That's true.
0: You know,
2: very much
0: wielding two seagulls.
2: And I mean, to
1: as
2: be
1: weapons.
2: Kind of fair,
1: as
2: to him, weapons, seagulls right. are jerks.
0: And yeah,
1: they can be.
3: We're way too precious about it, because every summer there's somebody in the Jersey Shore or wherever that kills one, and then. The People sky falls out. Down on him because, of God forbid.
1: Living its seagull
3: life.
2: And stealing your french fries. Stealing literally all your food. And ice creams.
4: A-holes.
0: Another weird crime story.
5: Weird crime.
0: An antique mall, Greg, one of your favorites.
1: I do love a good antique mall.
0: An antique mall in Kansas has been having to deal with a plant problem.
2: Oh.
0: Somebody keeps stealing them.
1: Oh.
0: It started when their cameras picked up this woman who was stealing the entire planter. Oh. So they started zip tying them down. But then the woman came back, cut the zip ties.
2: Jeez.
3: Professional. Huh?
0: So then they chained the planters down instead.
1: Got an angle grinder.
0: The woman came back, and she just left behind the planter, dug the plants out.
1: Oh.
3: Can't stop old stuff.
0: And left.
1: She's addicted.
6: How many plants does she need?
0: The owner of the mall is pissed because, you know, he's paying for these plants out of pocket. He's caring for them on his own. But, you know, this woman just keeps coming back. Here he is on the news.
7: I really want to know... Why flowers? I mean, there's things in the world that people need, and I don't think flowers is one of them, but, you know, for her, I guess it's something she just really wanted that she was desperate enough to come steal them and risk getting in trouble for.
0: Desperate enough?
3: Yeah, she needed them. Right. You know, it's like bread.
2: Yeah.
0: Desperate enough? I don't know if I'd say, you know, getting plants, you know, you're so desperate for plants.
2: Well, she clearly
1: keeps hitting the same target.
3: You can't find this lady?
0: Yeah. Hopefully nobody steals your rogue banana plant.
3: Well, that's the thing. Because I know as soon as I... It's on the way right now. My dwarf Cavendish banana tree.
0: Jeff G says he wants to help you plant it.
3: I know. He says he's got
0: a post digger.
3: Which I do need. I do need a post hole digger.
0: Uh-huh.
3: The thing is, people are going to want to see pictures of it. But I can't do that because, you know, some scofflaw. Just kind of jerk.
0: Yeah.
3: So it's going to have to be undercover.
4: What's the street value on one of these banana trees?
0: They weren't that expensive. When I looked it up yesterday...
3: Yeah, well, I'm getting a pretty grown and...
0: A mature one?
1: A mail order banana tree.
3: What do they call it with like... So it's like 100-something bucks, low hundreds.
2: Damn.
4: Okay.
3: Grown and sexy, as they say.
4: You're investing in your neighborhood.
0: Exactly. That's almost twice the price you can get like... You
1: actual
0: know,
1: bananas.
0: One that's not mature.
3: Oh, yeah, okay. you can get a tiny one. But then you got to wait like 2-3 years for it to grow up.
1: Yeah.
2: Who has that kind of time?
0: Nobody. Yeah, and you know how he feels about time?
2: No, please.
0: Change is a waste of time.
2: Don't waste it.
0: Loose change is a waste of time.
2: Yep.
1: I could be wrong. I want an avocado tree, but apparently they take 10 years to bear.
3: Yeah, you really have to. Or 3 to 5, even if you get the grown and sexy versions.
1: Ain't nobody got time for that.
0: Yeah.
8: 1 second. What did you think about the ride?
9: It was great. And apparently, I've never been on live television before. But apparently sometimes I don't watch the news.
0: That gets me every time.
9: The news.
3: Oh, he's so cute.
0: More Woody Show's next time.
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My name is MJ here at the top of your 90 minutes of non-stop edge music, trying to get you through this Monday morning. We got Tame Impala and Green Day coming up after Soundgarden.

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That's coming up. Red Jumpsuit Apparatus on the way to after Bastille.

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I'm MJ, and we are in the middle of your 90 minutes of nonstop Edge music here. We got Cage the Elephant, The White Stripes, the latest from Edge Hill. It's all after Pearl Jam.

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It's Double Take on 104.1 The Edge. Coming up here, guys, in just a couple minutes, going to have your last chance to enter this hour's $1,000 gas pass keyword for your chance to win $1,000. 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

0: Chronicles. It's on Albuquerque's Alternative 104.1 The Edge. My name is MJ, and this morning, guys, we began a round of $1,000 gas pass keywords. These are exactly the same as those alternative income keywords that you've heard before. For the next couple weeks, these keywords are going to run at the top of every hour from 9 to 5, Monday through Friday. And when you hear one, you have until the end of that hour to go to 1041theedge.com and enter the keyword. 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After that, you just accept a phone call and say, yes, please, I would like that money. Thank you. 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So don't miss out on these. Let's give it a shot right now. Why not? The 11 o'clock keyword is green. 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
1: 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My name is MJ. Coming up, guys, here at 12 o'clock, couple things for you. 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Also, I'm going to have my last pair of tickets to see Evanescence tomorrow night. They're going to be at First Financial Credit Union Amphitheater with Spirit Box and Nova Twins. So hang out for that as well. It's all after the new one from Muse. Here's Be With You. 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

0: to Friends on Albuquerque's Alternative 104.1 The Edge. My name is MJ, and I've got my last pair of tickets now to see Evanescence at First Financial Credit Union Amphitheater tomorrow night. They're going to be out there with Spirit Box and Nova Twins. It's going to be so good. And if you still need a pair of tickets, this is your last shot. 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

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Hang out for the latest from Sublime. I'm also going to have your last chance to enter this hour's $1,000 gas pass keyword in case you missed it earlier. So hang out for all that coming up after some Red Hot Chili Peppers.

0: The latest from Sublime, that's Until the Sun Explodes on Albuquerque's Alternative 104.1 The Edge. My name is MJ, and if you haven't noticed, we have started these $1,000 gas pass keywords this morning. That is your chance 9 times each weekday for the next couple weeks to win $1,000 cash, which you could use, just an idea, to fill up your gas tank. How long has it been since you did that? Because prices are so out of control. So the deal with these is all you have to do is listen for the keywords at the top of every hour from 9 to 5, Monday through Friday. When you hear one, you have until the end of the hour to enter that keyword at 1041theedge.com. 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Then hopefully someone contacts you saying you've won $1,000. 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
4: 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I needed a break from unpacking. 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I offered her a piece, but she said no. Then after a beat, she said, "Actually, those are my favorite ones." We laughed. The ice was broken, and we've been friends ever since.
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Offspring. It's on Albuquerque's Alternative 104.1 The Edge. I'm MJ. Coming up here at 1 o'clock, guys. Top of the hour. Your next chance to win $1,000 with the 1 o'clock $1,000 gas pass keyword. So listen for that. Shortly after 1 o'clock, we're also going to have your Edge Pets of the Week, sponsored by Albuquerque Animal Welfare. So

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So hang out, see if you can help find some awesome dogs a loving home. We got some Papa Roach coming your way too after Oasis.

0: 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And this week's two adoptable dogs are Donner, a three-year-old White Carolina dog mix. Came into the shelter with an eye injury, but he's recovered just fine and is ready for his forever home. And you're going to want him in yours. He is very mellow, easygoing, lovable. Just wants to like go on a chill walk and cuddle. And he gets along fine with other, you know, well-mannered, easygoing dogs. Mostly just wants to hang out with you. And he's adorable. So go check him out at the East Side Shelter. We also have Hum, a five-year-old blue Australian cattle dog mix. Such a cute dog, very cool markings, and just a sweet boy, easygoing personality. He has a special talent, though. He is an expert at finding treats. So you can make that into a game and hopefully do that on purpose. But he'll find treats if they're nearby, and I can relate to that. If you guys want to check out Hum, he's at the West Side Shelter. I've got more info on both of them, their pictures, their bios. Everything you need to know is on the MJ page at 1041theedge.com. So check them out there. Also going to post links on social media. Make sure you're following me. I'm at MJ on the Edge on Instagram and Facebook. And that is your Edge Pets of the Week, sponsored by Albuquerque Animal Welfare. Thanks to them. Stick around. We got Good Charlotte, Sublime, Weezer all next on the Edge.
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My name is MJ. Thanks for hanging out, guys. We got some 3 Days Grace and Pearl Jam for you after Weezer.

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Coming up here in just a couple minutes, guys, I'm going to have your last chance to enter this hour's $1,000 gas pass keyword. So hang out for your chance to win $1,000 cash. Imagine Dragons up to after Pearl Jam.

0: 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My name is MJ. 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
1: 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My name is MJ. Hope you guys are having a pain-free Monday, mostly as much as you possibly can have. That's my wish for you. And I want you to win $1,000 cash. 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Right now, it's the new one from Death Cab for Cutie. 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

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It's all after Sublime.

0: The latest from Dexter and the Moonrocks. That one's called Freaking Out. It's on Albuquerque's Alternative 104.1 The Edge. My name is MJ. 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And this is going to be going on for the next couple weeks. So listen for and enter as many of these keywords as you can. They run at the top of every hour from 9 to 5, Monday through Friday. And when you hear one, you just need to take 2 seconds and enter it on our website. All right. So get used to it. And have fun. I hope you enjoy the $1,000. Stick around. We got Green Day and Seether with Amy Lee coming up. Also, 90 minutes of nonstop edge music starting at 3. See ya.
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104.1 The Edge, bringing you 90 minutes of nonstop Edge on Albuquerque's Alternative. Playing Jump Around from House of Pain as the first song of the day, the first song of the week of us hanging out together in the afternoon. It's a great way to set the tone. We're going to have some fun over the next couple days. I know it. I'm Mike Jones. And how about Dracula from Tame Impala? Two home runs.

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1: You're going to go far, kid. The Offspring. I'm Mike Jones. I saw Dexter from The Offspring. While the band is over touring in Europe, he got to spend some time watching the action with the Tour de France. It's going on right now. And Dexter, he's a pretty big athlete himself. He does Ironman triathlons now with the biking, the swimming, the running. Probably doing like a two-hour set with the Offspring now at this point. He can do a show no problem. Like, my heart's not even beating fast. What else are we going to do tonight?
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1: Getting crazy with the Cheese Whiz. Beck and Loser. I've actually been on a big Beck kick lately. Since his birthday the other day, I've been listening to a bunch of his stuff. I'm Mike Jones. 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
1: We have the boyfriends and the girlfriends and the boyfriends again. 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
1: Misery Business from Paramore. 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But I saw Hayley Williams on her Instagram had a massive burrito, and now I'm like, man, a burrito sounds really good. But I can't leave to go get a burrito, so I'm just going to have to sit here till 7 o'clock with my burrito fantasies happening. Double Take, Edge Hill.

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104.1 The Edge, Albuquerque's alternative. Playing Iris from the Goo Goo Dolls this afternoon has me thinking about Nick Cage, you know, because that was in City of Angels. And Cage, unfortunately, got snubbed big time with Spider-Noir. We're going to talk more about that in a couple minutes. No.

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1: Too Sweet from Hozier. We heard Evanescence and Iris from the Goo Goo Dolls, which got me thinking about Nick Cage because that's in City of Angels. I'm Mike Jones. I'm upset for Cage because his show, Spider Noir, it got nominated for 11 Emmys for music, for makeup, for cinematography, for all kinds of stuff. And not one nomination was for Nick Cage, for the leader of the show, for the guy that everybody's talking about and saying how great he is in this role, leading Spider Noir. Couldn't give Cage one Emmy nomination. Shame. It's okay, Nick Cage. We love you.

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1: If you're going to play drums with the Foo Fighters, you better bring it. And he did. I'm Mike Jones. They're over in Europe touring, and Dave Grohl's daughter, Harper, her boyfriend, Max, is with them. The whole family, everyone travels around. It's a big party, and family and friends and everyone with the Foo Fighters. He came up there at one point during a show in Liverpool, played Rope with them, just killed it on the drums. If you have a few minutes, look up Foo Fighters, Rope, Liverpool, and you can see it. Way to impress your lady's dad, man. Nice work, Max.

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1: The Spin Doctors and Two Princes. I'm sure you are. Your man Mike Jones, I am. Everyone's excited about Avengers Doomsday coming out at the end of the year, but it's going to be a long movie. We'll talk more about it in a couple minutes. Ensenada Sublime.

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1: In Bloom from Nirvana, Beverly Hills and Weezer. Love both of these songs. And I have to say, I'm a big fan of the new Cage the Elephant. It's going to be, I'm telling you, one of the best songs of the summer. If you haven't heard it yet, or if you have heard it, you love it like I do. We got it next. Right after Weezer, we'll do Beaches in Tennessee.

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1: Kryptonite is one of the biggest songs of all for Three Doors Down when they're singing about Superman. But the latest super movie for DC, Supergirl, was one of their worst bombs of all. And you know there has to be panic going on at DC. James Gunn probably rethinking everything of, oh man, what do we do now? Do we stick to the plan or do we go in a different direction? Not good. Not good at all. End of beginning, Joe.

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Never too late. It's a song from 3 Days Grace, and it's also never too late to start shopping. Your boy Mike Jones, my birthday is in 3 months from today, October 13th. Never too late to begin, or never too early, really. Better days, yellow card. Just saying.

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1: Give it away with the Red Hot Chili Peppers. Well, we're giving away money, a lot of it. Today was our first day with $1,000 in gas cash, and I'll tell you how that money can be yours, along with everyone who won today. We'll get into it in a few minutes.